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0: Hey, George Camel here. 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
12: In the history of cinema, few films have been as successful as The Godfather. Francis Ford Coppola's gangster epic set a new standard not just for movies about the mafia, but for movies in general. Although, if you talk to the people who made it, The Godfather's prospects for success were far from assured. In fact, before its release, they were pretty bleak.
13: And they said, we're finished, this is over. The movie's not going to work. You gotta get rid of those guys, it's a disaster.
12: Then Leave the Gun, Take the Cannoli. My co-host Mark Seal and I strip back the varnish of movie history and talk to never-before-heard-from sources to get at what really made the process so arduous. Leave the Gun, Take the Cannoli is based on my co-host Mark's best-selling book of the same title. 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We sift through innumerable accounts, many of them conflicting, and try to get to the truth of what really happened. Leave the Gun, Take the Cannoli features new and archival interviews with Francis Ford Coppola.
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17: A major heat dome continues to dominate much of the western and southern United States today. Dangerous heat is expected to cross the desert southwest, including Arizona, southeastern California, and parts of Nevada. High temps between 111 and 116 degrees are forecast in some desert locations, with extreme heat warnings in effect. Across the Pacific Northwest and northern Great Basin, temperatures will remain warm, with isolated afternoon thunderstorms possible near the Oregon border and parts of Nevada. Gusty winds and dry conditions also elevating wildfire concerns in some areas. In the central U.S., heat and humidity continue to build, creating uncomfortable conditions from the plains into portions of the Midwest. Along the East Coast, typical summertime conditions with warm temperatures, scattered afternoon thunderstorms, and high humidity from the southeast through the mid-Atlantic. Flood watches remain in effect for Washington, D.C., northern Virginia, eastern West Virginia, through central New York and northeastern Pennsylvania. That's your national forecast. I'm Monica Nelson.

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19: We're talking about peacocks.
20: A peacock is specifically the male. The peahen is the female. They are not native to the United States, although they thrive in coastal, warmish areas.
19: So when you see that thing fully displayed, when that peacock wants to have a little good time with a peahen, that thing may go 5 to 7 feet in every direction.
20: 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Again, the peacocks will use it to try to ward off or intimidate trespassers in their territory, but for the most part, the whole thing is to impress the peahens.
19: 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Mm-hmm. Science has discovered semi-recently those vibrations are in lockstep with the peafowl's head feathers that they used to think were just for show, but mm-hmm. now they realize they vibrate at the same intensity and that they can actually, you know, sort of feel when those tail feathers are vibrating in their direction. reflection through their head feathers.
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0: stop asking for the Donald Trump you're never going to have. He deals with people in the way he thinks he can get the best outcome. The reality is our allies are dependent on us, and they're weak, and it's tough love, right? And I actually believe it's the right thing to do. Putin, on the other hand, is weak, but he has a lot of nuclear weapons. And not that I'm concerned that he's going to start a nuclear war, because I don't think he is, but he has a huge nuclear armada, and Trump has decided to engage with him differently. It's not an in your face thing, but the thing is Putin isn't, I don't think, stupid. Or even if he was stupid, he's got to be disillusioned to this by now. The notion that somehow Putin thinks he's going to get a soft deal from Trump.
1: No.
0: He knows that's not true. Trump doesn't have to be in, because it was exactly the reverse with the allies. The allies thought, even if America, you know, they're never going to push us to actually do the stuff we need to do. So Trump had to be forceful with them because they just weren't listening. Same thing with Greenland. You know, look, Greenland is about the defense of all of us. Trump's view is Denmark's never going to be able to do that. We need something better. And so that there's a tough love thing there. But he doesn't have to show tough love to the Russians or the Chinese. They know he's tough, right? Yeah. And if you show tough love with them and you're squeezing them like you are, well, that's actually winds up being maybe a little more provocative and dangerous than more of a dangerous signal than you want to send. So Trump's notion is, in public, I'm going to, you know, allow them a little face by not humiliating them every 5 seconds. But privately, which is even more damaging, I'm humiliating the crap out of them, and they hate it. And a matter of fact, it's even more hateful because in public he's nice to us, but we really know he's squeezing us like till our eyes pop out.
1: He may not get paid a lot, but he's one of the foremost military minds in America today, and he works for one of the largest think tanks in the world, the Heritage Foundation. And of all the things the Heritage Foundation does, the thing they do annually that I value the most is the annual threat assessment. We only have a couple of minutes, but, you know, obviously there's going to be a lot of focus on Russia. There's going to be a lot of focus on Iran. But what is the world threat assessment that should be on the minds of everybody in this NATO summit? I think the alliance of China, Russia, and Iran, that is better than it's been because of the actions of Israel and the U.S. on Iran. But what's the overall threat assessment?
0: Well, it's actually not the enemy. It's actually us. It's mostly following through on the things we've already started. So Europe is well on its way to creating conventional deterrence that can match the Russians. 5 more years of that will be in fantastic shape. In the Middle East, we've aligned countries where they can actually do collective defense and create a permanent barrier against the revival of an Iranian threat. We have to reconstruct the region in places like Syria and Lebanon and Gaza. That started, we have to follow through on that. In Latin America, we have created the potential for a shield of the Americas, stretching from the Arctic all the way to the tip of Latin America. We have to follow through and finish that. In Asia, we built an alliance structure with key allies like Japan and South Korea and Australia, India, emerging partners like Vietnam, that really does create a permanent block to the rise of the Chinese. If we do all those things, honestly, I don't care what the Russians and the Chinese and the Iranians do. And perhaps the most important thing is, here at home, we've started on a path to both economic security and national security. And national security is everything from securing the border and dealing with illegal migration to rebuilding our defense. You know, economic security is removing strategic dependencies on China, but also really emphasizing on winning the key things that for future growth, AI, quantum, outer space, the biosciences. And something we don't talk about a lot, but maritime infrastructure, maritime industry, the modern maritime industry is really going to be kind of the next generation of the space race. We started on all those things. If we follow through on all those things,
1: we'll be in great shape.
0: It's a marathon and we outrun the enemy.
1: It's amazing. You know, Donald Trump gets elected. I really think he occupied a space taken by the Tea Party movement that was absorbed by the Republican Party, which created the lane for this businessman to, you know, say the right things of the Tea Party, but do them and follow through. But a businessman and domestic and border and so on. History is going to look at this man very differently. For the fall of Venezuela, what I think are days are numbered in Cuba. Days are numbered in Russia and the kicking of a threat can in Iran, for at least a decade. It's amazing. Foreign policy is what's going to shape his legacy. And it's really like Kennedy used to talk about our time and all time. He's made very significant moves. But I just wanted to make it clear. All this hype about a high stake NATO summit. I just don't see it. You know, it's nice to know I'm not crazy.
0: Can I just say one thing though? Because sure. I know you love Kennedy and if he would have lived, maybe we would, you know, be talking about him in even more exalted terms. But, you know, Eisenhower, they said he was a great military leader, but then he turned out to be a fantastic president. Was a good for business in the United States, good for American culture. Was the guy who's put in God We Trust on our money. He was just, in the end, a great leader. Donald Trump is, it's not a great business leader taking over the country. He's a great business leader who is also a great political leader and a great strategic leader. He's just going to go down in history as, like George Washington, and just a great, who is also a great military leader. Love the movie Young Washington. Just a great leader. And, you know, and I just reflect on this, because maybe if Kennedy had lived and done two full terms, well, we thought of them not just as a military veteran, a courageous guy, a good politician, but would he have been a great leader? I don't know. But these guys transcend a sector. And never say Donald Trump is a great business guy leading this country. He is a great leader.
1: Leading this country. James Garofano, it's insulting to call it a high-stakes NATO summit like it hasn't already been one in previous high-stakes summits. Right. And that's the point I really wanted to make. James Garofano, you can read his great work at heritage.org along with his colleagues. Thank you so much for your time. 23 minutes after the hour, quick peek at your top five stories are next as your morning show continues. And I want to talk, you know, I'm aware that it's the 7th of July and the 4th of July already happened. 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Sounds of the day today are epic. And what's important about this Charlie Kirk preliminary hearings that are taking place with Rory O'Neill. All as your morning show continues next.
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9: Daphne Caruana Galizia was a Maltese investigative journalist and blogger who spent her life fighting for truth, justice, and decency in a country overrun by corruption. 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
11: I'm John Sweeney, a former BBC journalist and investigative reporter. 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
15: Hey, this is Jamie Loftus, and this is my new weekly show, 16th Minute of Fame. The podcast where every episode, I take a closer look at an internet character of the day. Who were they? What made them so notorious? How did the internet, or sometimes the algorithm, choose them? And what does a person do when they're suddenly confronted with more attention than the human psyche can handle? Take The Dress, a story that went uber viral in early 2015 in spite of being, well, kind of a boring optical illusion. A mother of the bride in Scotland took a picture of a dress she was thinking about wearing to her daughter's wedding. But she saw the dress as blue with black lace, and her daughter saw it as white with gold lace. One BuzzFeed post later, every single person on the internet was talking about the dress. But to me, the dress is a story about the last couple of months when the internet was still sort of fun. It was shortly before the stories that spread across the internet stopped being driven by exploited millennials with useless arts degrees and started being decided by algorithms hell-bent on growing internet usership at all costs. And on a long enough timeline, the story of the dress is one entangled with abuse and media exploitation. 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
17: The Iowa Board of Medicine is revoking the license of a former physician accused of inappropriate conduct.
18: Dr. Najib Khalil Ahmed Ansari is accused of behaving inappropriately with several girls between the age of 11 and 17 at a Fresno, California clinic. A report from the Iowa Capital Dispatch says Ansari agreed to surrender his license in California, but Iowa regulators say Ansari didn't report the California discipline or cooperate with their investigation, leading them to revoke his Iowa medical license. I'm Elaine Lee Irvin.
17: A new study finds reports of vandalism and property damage falling in Iowa. Insurance comparison website iSelect says the number of reported incidents between January and April of this year, compared to the same time last year, fell 15%. The top cities in Iowa for vandalism reports were Des Moines and Davenport. I'm Craig Michaels.
19: We're going to start off the day with mostly sunny skies, and we're going to keep that sunshine around in the afternoon. With calm winds, highs will rise to the middle 80s. Tonight will still be warm as skies stay clear. Temperatures will drop down to the middle and upper 60s. Wednesday, that wind picks up and warmer air moves in. Upper 80s and lower 90s for highs before showers and storms move through the area in the late afternoon. Wednesday night will still stay stormy. That's your latest Weather First forecast on News Radio 600 WMT.
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4: It's like if you're a college basketball fan and you watch March Madness, your team loses, you just keep watching.
1: Yeah, that's kind of the way I brought it up earlier in the Platinum Hour. This American team did a lot for growing soccer in America. They won a lot of hearts, and then they just kind of went out with a real whimper. Now, everybody's already begun to speculate what caused that. Was it preparation? Was it social media pressure? Was it the president's involvement? And was it the woke location of Seattle and all of that? I just think they were in quicksand all night. And listless is the word that came to mind. And I noticed it when they were walking out, quite frankly, let alone the beginning of the game. And Belgium was really good and was playing really fast, really high pressure. And there was just no response, series of really big, not the kind of mistakes you normally see in a round of 16. So, but yeah, for some reason, and I remember living this kind of going into the 90s, and then after the 90s, I stopped following altogether. But for me, you had the Bjorn Borg, Jimmy Connors matchups. And I watch men and women. And then I remember kind of not being as interested in men and watching only women. And Chrissy Evert, Martina Navratilova, and into the Tracy Austin era. And then I lost interest altogether. Soccer, I don't know what it is about the women's team I followed more than the men's team. I think this men's team gained some ground in the hearts of Americans. And I think that soccer in general, this World Cup has been very good. I think the interest will continue. For me, I'm going to root for Norway. I found that team fascinating. That one guy is really sensational. But yeah, I would think Spain, Argentina, and France are three of the best of those that remain. And we'll see, how Belgium fares against Spain. That'll be coming up Saturday in Los Angeles. Great to get calls from, Minnesota. Thank you for that one. All right. NATO leaders are gathering in Turkey. We had the report from John Decker, our White House correspondent who's in Turkey. We also got military analysis from Lieutenant Colonel James Carafano. If you missed any of that, that's why the podcast exists. 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
5: She's going to get smoked.
6: He's got to be stopped.
7: I really don't know what he said at the end of that sentence. I don't think he knows what he said either.
26: It's got to be a big misunderstanding.
27: I'm going with.
1: So
27: the
1: president,
7: how do you like my garbage truck?
1: Yeah, we love your garbage truck. The president had many people from Wall Street and billionaires that are going to be supporting his new Trump accounts. And he had them in the Oval Office prior to leaving for Turkey. He had some Friday with 14 great exchanges with the Dell computer owner. But here's just a little bit of clip of the president defending that he really never wanted it named after him.
6: They're putting up a lot of money. This is nothing. This is not me. And putting the name on it was not my idea. That was a whole group of people that passed legislation, because this is all made possible only by the passage of the Great Big Beautiful Bill. And I knew that this was happening, but I didn't know. All of a sudden, I see my name on it in the bill. But I'm very proud to have my name. They think it would sell. They said it'll sell better if your name's on. I said, look, leave it on. But I did not. I just want to. I did not ask for it. Michael, is that a correct statement? I ever go to you and say, Michael, don't put up the money unless they use my name? No. But I have done that in other cases. in certain other cases, I've done that. Right, Scott? But not in this case. This is a very special kind of a thing that took place. It's In a way, it's a miracle. Nobody thought it was possible. Think of it. Children that are born without money, without any money, great parents, they can have everything, can be great, but they have no money. They can become very wealthy children at 18, and they can flip it over, or their people can flip it over into other vehicles at a certain age so that they don't take it out. I would recommend they probably don't take it out, but they can have a lot of money, especially if the market continues.
1: I mean, if you really want to change the trajectory of poverty in a family tree, this is something, and again, we should all be celebrating this. I mean, this is not like Obamacare in that, well, this isn't going to get people that are young and healthy to suddenly buy insurance. If you put all the uninsured people or the poor people or the sickest people into an actuary, you're not going to get lower premiums. You're going to get higher premiums, unsustainably higher. This isn't going to increase quality of care for anyone. They were getting care. That was just a political narrative. I mean, there are things you can, there's nothing to pick apart about this. This is an account. And then, you know, for all of the leftist narrative that the rich are selfish in a gospel of envy, just the opposite. These are very wealthy people feeding money into this. And if you don't touch it, you have a remarkably different opportunity than your parents when you turn 18. Whether you use that for higher education or if you use it for a trade school with a solid income and enough money to live the American dream and either pay cash or put a significant amount down on a house. Everybody's kind of moved on to talking about Plattner or the socialist movement or the president at the summit. That was a great meeting at the White House yesterday, and that's a great program, and it will bear his name. And yes, there's a reason why when we do Friday with 47, most of America thinks it's really Donald Trump, because he does act like that. This is Plattner. I guess the final straw. There should have been enough that he never was a candidate or couldn't get a vote or couldn't get anybody to support. But the left was fully on board with him. The voters in Maine were fully on board with him. Money was flowing in from deep pockets all over America. Endorsements from everywhere. Nobody wanting to distance themselves. And then this happens. And CNN sits down with a woman who claims she was raped by Graham Plattner. Listen.
5: I thought, here's a man who was drunk and who, by dictionary definition, raped me. And he's blaming drunk women. So I just felt like that was a very odd take to have on that. And I also feel like with all of the comments that he made about women, sexual assault, rape, even, you know, the comments that he had made that was in the New York Times article about, you know, threatening people with rape, like, why does this person have this issue like scattered throughout their life, throughout their commentary, like it's on their mind? Why do they have such a strong opinion about
1: in a party of Me Too? So is this the final straw? A woman comes forward claiming rape this time. And there were many people who, for the longest time, we even saw it in research and in polling. If anything else comes out, we're backing away from this guy. Well, it came out. Now, Plattner himself denies the sexual assault allegations, but for some reason this time is ready to put his campaign on hold or maybe even drop out. Listen.
9: So, regardless of the inaccuracy of the reporting, but mindful of the political reality it will inflict, we are taking the time to reflect on the best path forward for the state that I love, the people that I love, the movement I belong to, and the goal of defeating Susan Collins.
1: The problem is, there's a 6-year statute of limitations on a civil suit. There's a 20-year on a criminal charge. This woman could still charge him with rape. So he has to word things appropriately. But many are reading into this. The denial for criminal purposes. But this is a guy that's going to go away. Question is it today or by Friday? But they're running out of days to replace him as a candidate. And then the aftermath of it all for the Democrats themselves. All the ones that are now pulling their support from him but kept their support through the swastikas, the previous allegations, the terrible posts online. For that, John Fetterman addressed what really matters most.
8: Well, what I'm saying, really, all of my thoughts are with the poor woman and that he attacked. So for me, I mean, how courageous it was for her to go. And I mean, you know, what he did is he effectively broke in her home without, he went in her home without her consent. Then she came upstairs and assaulted her. And now she also described that created a dangerous situation for a possible pregnancy because of those circumstances of what he's done. So really, it was very brave for her to come at this. I'm so sorry for what she's been through at this, right? Absolutely.
1: So what's next for Plattner? Will there be charges? Does he face criminal charges? What's next for the Democrats in Maine? Is there any chance of winning? The polls were already swinging Collins's way. Politico may have done this strategically to get him out of the way and create a short runway Hail Mary like they did with Kamala Harris. What does this mean for the momentum of this socialist movement? And this is a day after, you know, most people were celebrating the 4th of July. Wake up Monday morning and see what Mamdani pulled off, what the socialists were saying about America. They weren't celebrating our 250th birthday. They were condemning it and pledging themselves to destroy it. Now this, and already Chevalier posts from X are resurfacing. Very anti-cop, very anti-flag, very anti-American. What's the momentum of the socialist movement heading into what matters most, the general elections of the midterms with these candidates? Or does the Democrat Party continue to take these dings and not address the nose in the tent? Something's got to give. Something's going to die. This socialist movement or the Democrat Party itself? And time will tell. And that's kind of what Scott Jennings addressed with Anderson Cooper. Listen.
10: He was vetted. People knew all these things. And a whole bunch of Democrats in Maine showed up and voted for him anyway. And a bunch of donors from around the country sent him money anyway. I agree with Alyssa's question. What changed? Why are you bailing on Graham Plattner now? You already signed off on Nazi tattoo, a self-described communist, somebody who's had rape fantasies, somebody who has been on a social media platform known as a playground for predators, and on and on and on and on and on. And the difference between this accuser and the previous one is simply this. She's a liberal. It's okay, I guess, for Democrats that their candidates assault conservatives. But he broke into someone's house and apparently, according to her, raped her. And because her politics are correct, they can now believe it. All of this whole thing is disgusting. But to say that they hadn't vetted him or that they didn't know about all this is totally false. They knew it and they signed up for it.
1: And the question for Maine voters is, why did you vote for this? Why did deep pockets contribute to this? Why have they been so slow to distance themselves from this? Sure, in him and in Chevalier and others, you might have a few dangerous characters. The most dangerous of all are these Islamist ones like Mamdani. That will rear its head on the 9/11 25th anniversary. But why does it take a dangerous candidate to surface and not a dangerous platform that exists? Because that's the problem for the socialist moving forward. That's the problem for the Democrat Party moving forward. That's the problem for America moving forward.
11: I want to do it, Brother Nerd!
12: We did it. I'm waiting on the consequences.
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15: You call that chickening out?
27: They're just blowing off steam.
1: Preliminary hearings in the Charlie Kirk murder trial, and it's important, more important than you think, for how the trial goes. Rory O'Neill has that story next. 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
18: From the Kelowna Post and Frame Weather Center, here's your Iowa News Now Weather First forecast.
19: We're going to start off the day with mostly sunny skies, and we're going to keep that sunshine around in the afternoon. With calm winds, highs will rise to the middle 80s. Tonight will still be warm as skies stay clear. Temperatures will drop down to the middle and upper 60s. Wednesday, that wind picks up and warmer air moves in. Upper 80s and lower 90s for highs before showers and storms move through the area in the late afternoon. Wednesday night will still stay stormy. That's your latest Weather First forecast on News Radio 600 WMT.
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29: Much busier now on southbound Highway 13 from south of the Marion Walmart to Highway 100. If you're westbound on Highway 100, it's a little bit slow now as you're approaching East Post Road. Starting to see a little bit more volume eastbound on the strip approaching First Avenue to Hawkins Drive. With your total traffic report for the corridor, I'm Tim Weiland.
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0: bunch of donors from around the country sent him money anyway. I agree with Alyssa's question. What changed? Why are you bailing on Graham Plattner now? You already signed off on Nazi tattoo, a self-described communist, somebody who's had rape fantasies, somebody who has been on a social media platform known as a playground for predators, and on and on and on and on and on. And the difference between this accuser and the previous one is simply this. She's a liberal. It's okay, I guess, for Democrats that their candidates assault conservatives. But he broke into someone's house and apparently, according to her, raped her. And because her politics are correct, they can now believe it.
1: Yeah, the ending, not so much. I mean, that's a lot of speculation as to what the Democrat motives are. I have compared Graham Plattner to the movie The Campaign, which, if you've never seen it, very funny movie with Will Ferrell, Zach Galifianakis. Maybe Zach Galifianakis his best performance by far. But anyway, the concept is, what would a guy have to do to be unelectable in this day and age? I mean, if you can have oral sex in the Oval Office with an intern and nothing happened, I mean, you know, basically, what would you have to do? Now, in the movie, they take it to the, you know, first he accidentally punches a dog, then he punches a baby. Then he gets pulled over by the police, drunk driving, then races off in the police car. I mean, it gets all the way to the end where he literally has sex with his opponent's wife and uses it in his campaign ad. That's how it's been with Graham Plattner all along, right? So, I mean, there's part of you that wakes up this morning and goes, well, why would this be the straw that breaks the camel's back? I mean, that's how Scott Jennings arrives at. Well, maybe it's because she's a liberal. He raped one of their own. But the takeaway, the lesson is, and we're seeing this with Chevalier as well. I mean, Chevalier, all of her ex posts are all coming back to haunt her. Now, none of this matters to any of the socialist Democrats. They are laser focused on, again, taking control of the Democrat Party, getting rid of the Electoral College, dismantling the Republic. So that's a voter block that doesn't care at all about character. At all. I mean, to go back to the analogy of the movie The Campaign, I think you could do anything. I think you could have somebody on camera murdering someone and it'd be fine to move forward. But what about what's left of the Democrat Party? Would they rather an R who's more like a D or the old D, or stand by this flawed man to get an S? Is that all that matters? Winning. Or the ultimate agenda. Now, never mind in the media. I mean, they can't ignore Graham Plattner. But they can ignore the messages of Medicare for all? It's already insolvent. Where's that coming from? Kind of like we did with Mom Donnie. Made him a darling, made him a darling, made him a darling. And then, you know, every now and then you'd hear a hint of, well, how would you pay for all this? Or he doesn't have the control of that budget. He'd have to get that from the governor, and she's campaigning on just the opposite. How is this going to work? Ah, it doesn't matter. Get the D and move on. And then what you really get is an S. So the biggest question of the day is, another woman has come forward, this time claiming rape. Does this make Graham Plattner go? And you heard his explanation. Of course, complete denial, but it's giving him time to pause. So it sounds like somebody who's thinking about going away finally. And there's many Democrats urging him to do just that.
2: Do you know, Michael, that all of the candidates in Maine now have their campaigns on pause? The governor who was going to run for Senate put her campaign on pause.
1: Yeah, I think somebody had put Maine voters on pause and give them a second to look in the mirror and figure things out. So, well, you know, we'll have the latest on that as well and a lot of the reaction. But as far as it goes, we're all waiting to see what Graham Plattner does. How long do they have to insert a new candidate? I mean, they're down to
3: days.

0: 13th. The 13th.
1: Yeah, so they're down to 6 days to make a move. So, you know, here's a party at war with itself, with a crisis on the battlefield. Who gets involved? Who helps make this decision? At least for the denial followed by we're going to pause, it looks as though even Graham sees the writing on the wall. That's just some of what is defining what Tuesday, July the 7th, 2026 will look like. We'll cover it all, and we're going to surround ourselves with a lot of really smart people. Rory O'Neill will have the latest on the Graham Plattner situation, as well as Team USA losing. John Decker is in Turkey for the NATO summit, and we'll report. We'll get analysis from Lieutenant Colonel James Carafano and more. So miss a little, you'll miss a lot. 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All right, one chance to live this Tuesday, July the 7th. You realize next year will be 7-7-27.
2: Oh, wow. 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
1: Hey, Mikey, we haven't had a joke in a while, so let's give it a go, buddy. Why are koalas not really considered bears?
2: Why?
1: Because they don't meet the qualifications. Aha, ba-bing, baby, boom. Have a good day. Yes.
2: Now I know why we haven't had a joke in a while. All right. 25 minutes after the hour, if you're just waking up, here are the things you need to know in addition to your joke of the day. President Trump says the U.S. will either make a deal with Iran or finish the job. Second verse, same as the first. We've heard this before, haven't we? More from Mark Mayfield.
3: Trump made the warning while speaking to reporters from the Oval Office on Monday.
4: It won't be tough to finish the job. I'd rather make a deal. Because I don't want to affect 91 million people.
3: He also reiterated that Iran cannot have a nuclear weapon. Peace talks between the countries are set to resume after the funeral for Iran's supreme leader. The ceremonies are being held nearly 4 months after he was killed in a U.S.-Israeli airstrike. I'm Mark Mayfield.
2: Maine Senate candidate Graham Plattner is taking time to reflect after a sexual assault allegation was made against him. In a video on social media Monday, he addressed a report by Politico that a woman who dated Plattner accused him of forcing her to have sex with him almost 5 years ago, despite repeated objections.
5: Regardless of the inaccuracy of the reporting, but mindful of the political reality it will inflict, we are taking the time to reflect on the best path forward for the state that I love, the people that I love, the movement I belong to, and the goal of defeating Susan Collins.
2: In 6 days for the Democrat Party to decide whether or not to replace him. The Department of Government Efficiency, DOGE, has officially been shut down.
6: The final social media post from the agency was published over the weekend. The post said the formal mission of DOGE may have come to an end, but that the mission to eliminate waste, fraud, and abuse in government would continue. The agency was established by an executive order by President Trump just hours after he was sworn in for his second term. Under the leadership of billionaire Elon Musk, the agency recommended the elimination of thousands of federal jobs, contracts, and grants. The full impact of DOGE may never be known, as administration officials say there are no plans to issue a report on the agency's actions. I'm Tammy Trujillo.
2: Well, the U.S.'s World Cup run is over. The team crashed out in the round of 16 against Belgium, 4-1 last night, losing in Seattle. Scott Carr has details.
7: The American team gave up a goal less than 10 minutes into the match, though Malik Tillman scored his second free kick of the tournament to tie things up in the 31st minute. The U.S. then allowed a goal just 61 seconds afterward, and a horrible misplay by goalkeeper Matt Fries spotted Belgium a 3-1 lead, effectively ending the game. The U.S. still hasn't made the quarterfinals of the World Cup since 2002. I'm Scott Carr.
2: We talked a little bit yesterday about the gift bag that everybody that attended Taylor Swift and Travis Kelce's wedding got. Liz Warner looks inside the bag at exactly what they got.
8: Attendees were seen holding various personalized keepsakes as they exited the venue. The celebration also reportedly featured some special raffle items. Guests told NBC they could win raffle tickets by playing a variety of games that have been set up. Raffle prizes included some very elegant items, among them wristwatches from Cartier, whose luxury timepieces are a mainstay for Taylor. Designer handbags and other signature couture also made the raffle, but the most coveted prize appears to have been the 1970 Chevrolet Chevelle. It is the same model of the classic that Travis drove as the two were seen embarking on their first date. In New York, I'm Liz Warner.
2: It's like a marketing wedding, not a real wedding. It's bizarre. Americans are living longer, and new federal data suggests life expectancy may be at an all-time high. Monica Nelson reports.
9: New CDC data shows the U.S. death rate fell to a record low in 2025, down nearly 5% from the year before. Life expectancy was already 79 years in 2024 and is expected to rise to a new record when final 2025 figures are released later this year. Fewer overdose and COVID-related deaths did help drive the improvement, although heart disease and cancer remain the nation's leading causes of death. I'm Monica Nelson.
2: In baseball, Phillies lost big 15-1 in Kansas City to the Royals. Rays fell 5-1 to the Yankees. Cardinals lost 4-3 to the Brewers. D-backs shut out the Padres 8-0. And the Dodgers won 8-7 over the Rockies. Birthdays today. The Beatle, Ringo Starr, is 86 years old. Comedian Jim Gaffigan. Isn't he funny? I think he's funny. Why do I keep saying he's funny?
10: He doesn't do it for me.
2: Really? Yeah. Oh, he cracks me up. I love when he's self-narrativized. 60 today for comedian Jim Gaffigan. Three-time WNBA MVP Lisa Leslie, 54. And if it's your birthday, happy birthday. We're so glad you were born. And thanks for making your morning show a part of your big day. When we come back, our one-on-one time together, and a few of your talkbacks when your morning show continues.
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14: The Iowa Board of Medicine is revoking the license of a former physician accused of inappropriate conduct.
15: Dr. Najib Khalil Ahmed Ansari is accused of behaving inappropriately with several girls between the age of 11 and 17 at a Fresno, California clinic. A report from the Iowa Capital Dispatch says Ansari agreed to surrender his license in California, but Iowa regulators say Ansari didn't report the California discipline or cooperate with their investigation, leading them to revoke his Iowa medical license. I'm Elaine Lee Irvin.
14: A new study finds reports of vandalism and property damage falling in Iowa. Insurance comparison website iSelect says the number of reported incidents between January and April of this year, compared to the same time last year, fell 15%. The top cities in Iowa for vandalism reports were Des Moines and Davenport. I'm Craig Michaels.
16: We're going to start off the day with mostly sunny skies, and we're going to keep that sunshine around in the afternoon. With calm winds, highs will rise to the middle 80s. Tonight will still be warm as skies stay clear. Temperatures will drop down to the middle and upper 60s. Wednesday, that wind picks up and warmer air moves in. Upper 80s and lower 90s for highs before showers and storms move through the area in the late afternoon. Wednesday night will still stay stormy. That's your latest Weather First forecast on News Radio 600 WMT.
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2: 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That's the talkback. You don't have to rot on hold anymore. Your time is too valuable. You simply press that button. It professionally counts you down 3, 2, 1, gives you as many takes as you need, and gives you up to 30 seconds to make a comment or ask a question. Or maybe wax poetically, like Steve in Oklahoma City.
21: Democrats stuck by their man through tattoos and texts from his hand. Character doesn't matter. They cheer, chirp, and chatter till rape allegations hit the fan.
2: He is our chief poetologist. Let's go to Youngstown, Ohio next.
22: Hey, Michael, the only problem is a lot of times with these candidates, when they drop out, all their legal problems go away. Hopefully, if he drops out, they still go after him for whatever he's done.
2: Yeah, we're way ahead of you on that. We did the research. Statute of limitations on rape in the state of Maine is 10 years, I believe, for the criminal, and then civil 6, right?
23: 20 years for criminal.
2: Oh, well, either way, if this woman coming forward is telling the truth and she's ready to pursue charges, it would certainly be up to her, but it's within the statute of limitations, both civil and criminally. But you're right. Sometimes it's just a political weapon rather than justice. That's the goal. Big John on the odds, I would presume. We're going to go to our chief bookie.
24: A quick check of the betting markets for Plattner. They got him dropping out by July 10th, 77%. Book it.
2: Yeah, I would think Friday would be the day, right? And then give them the weekend and Monday to announce the replacement. Again, you're looking at a short runway, kind of like what Kamala Harris complained about. I think for all of us waking up, the challenge is, why does it take this? You know, going back to what Scott Jennings said, they knew what they had in Graham Plattner. They vetted him and didn't care. They didn't care about the Nazi tattoos. They didn't care about the online posts. They knew there was going to be problems with women. All of it played out just like a vet would have suggested it would have. And you're going to play it right out to the final day, literally within 72 hours of a replacement candidate. And is that enough time? But what about what they stand for? I mean, rape is a serious allegation. And if true, you know. But what about what they stand for, what they plan to do? I'll give an example. All of these candidates, whether you're talking about Chevalier or Plattner, Axios story, Democratic Socialists give new life to Medicare for all. I mean, apparently you can just pander anything. I should just run for United States Congress on the platform. I'll give everybody in my district $1 million, even though I don't have $1 million to give everybody in the district. And our country's $40 trillion in debt. this particular entitlement program is already insolvent. Now, again, kind of like when Obamacare was created, it was never seriously introduced to insure everyone, because most who didn't want insurance chose not to have it. Now, if you'll give it to them for free, they'll take it. The minute you stop giving it to them for free, you're right back to, I'm 26 years old, I'm healthy, I ain't paying for insurance. Now, the biggest problem was, remember, the stated problem was, there are people dying in alleys with flies around their eyes in the richest country, and it just simply wasn't true. People would go into emergency rooms, get care, and not pay. And then the cost of them not paying was passed on to those who were. So all they were trying to do was transfer that money into premiums rather than a checkout. But if you start creating a pool of the poorest and sickest people who can't afford insurance, there's no way you can lower premiums. That's actuarial 101. So it was a lie on its face. It was never going to insure everyone. It sure as heck wasn't going to lower premiums. And it was never going to increase care, because no one was being denied care. They just weren't paying. So if it was never designed to actually solve anything, what was it designed to do? Crash it. Well, why would you want to crash? Because then all that's left is the option of a government healthcare system for all. They're playing political games. With the solvency and prosperity of America, already $40 trillion in debt. So what is this socialist Democrats design? Well, they know there's not money for Medicare for all. But if they can destroy it, well, it's a, I'd never watched sci-fi, but like an old Star Wars movie, these big giant ships, and you see a missile hit and it just kind of goes, and one part of it, and weakens it. That's all it's designed to do. Medicare for all, like it's a solvent thing. It's not. And if government was the answer for anything medical, see Obamacare. But that's not stopping Democratic Socialists or progressives or their success in this primary process. That's where Graham Platner becomes kind of like a footnote and an analogy, right? There's nothing reasonable about their platform. There's nothing reasonable about what they're proposing, and no one even addresses that. You got to have a swastika, women coming forward, for that to even hit the radar. In other words, there's something more broke in this equation than even Graham Platner. But you've got the affordability theme, you've got the healthcare frustration widespread in America. It's easy to blame big pharma or rich hospitals or rich people. That's why we kind of cut to chase with all of this by saying this is really a gospel of envy. And it only even has its day in the sun because you're rejecting the actual gospel. They have no use for God. They have no use or ability to self-govern. So you just turn to this. Newt Gingrich explains it this way. You are watching the death of America's oldest party. Now, I got to be honest with you. I'm not playing shirts and skins here, because I wouldn't mind seeing both parties go. Why? Because both these parties have a stranglehold they were never meant to have. People aren't American anymore. They're either red or blue, shirts or skins, good guys or bad guys. And there's derangement on both sides, quite frankly. Nothing like we've seen with Trump derangement, but there's derangement on both sides. and the sooner they're both gone and American citizens understand what our intent was, the self-governing gift they've been given, the better. But you are watching what appears to be the first to die, the Democrat Party. Now, we've been talking about this for over a decade. I said at the beginning of this decade, one or both will be gone by the end of the decade. I still believe one's definitely going to be gone, possibly two. And everything on the radar looks like it's the Democrats first. Because if nothing stops these socialists, well, the parasite defeats the host and the host dies. And the parasite dies with it. That leaves just the handoff of Trumpism and the future of the Republican Party to play out by the end of the decade. That'll be more featured in the 2028 election. It's interesting. I'm building this all up to say this. Is it possible that this midterm is not going to be, or even if it is, a victory for the Democrats, even on the House side, let's say? The midterms could define the death of the Democrat Party, and the 2028 presidential election could determine whether the Republican Party dies. That could kind of be playing out in real time. Again, life is best understood looking back. Unfortunately, it has to be lived looking forward. Yesterday, we talked at great length about what America's finally figuring out about COVID, but you should have been figuring that out in real time. Real time's harder, but there are a lot of clues to kick around. I'm seeing it taking shape. This midterms, no matter how they result, could cost a Democrat its party. Forever. For our time and all time. Something to keep an eye on. So in that sense, the Graham Plattner story is a little bit bigger. But there are other stories even today. Mom Donnie standing behind a former campaign worker. I mean, everything about Chevalier is coming out. It's a drip, drip, drip, as bad as Plattner. I mean, she's a cop hater, America hater. She wipes her hands with the American flag. I don't have to even bring back up the weirdness of that 4th of July address. With his backward desk against a fireplace, with a wall of dead eyes, joyless people, mostly in head coverings, all carrying flags. You can tell they're like repelled just holding. As he delivers a 250th American birthday address on how awful America is. I mean, Red said it immediately. I can't wait to see what his 9/11 address is. Oh, I can, and it's coming. But there is a blessing in how bold they are. Some things must be defeated. Some things reveal and defeat themselves. This is the latter. This is so antithetical to who we are. You shouldn't need Graham Plattner to decide. Voters should be able to handle this. Is America turning 250 a time of celebration or condemnation? The American voters should be able to decide that. But your top story waking up, another woman has come forward claiming she was raped. He's put his campaign on pause. Many believe he'll be gone by Friday. That is the top story of the day. Death toll in last month's Venezuelan earthquakes now tops 3,500. Not one, not two, not three, but your top five stories of the day are coming up next. In about 20 minutes or so, we'll visit with Rory O'Neill, not only on Team USA's loss last night, and they were never even in it. They never even showed up. Very disappointing way to end that World Cup run. We'll also have the latest on Graham Plattner as well with Rory. Stick around. John Decker, also next hour from Turkey. As they like to say, to preview the NATO summit. As your morning show continues, 49 minutes after the hour.
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4: The music streaming service Tidal is going to begin labeling music wholly or substantially created by using AI. Tammy Trujillo has details.
5: The company made the announcement Monday, adding that those specific songs will not be eligible for royalties. Tidal will also ban AI-generated music associated with fraudulent activity, a category that includes songs impersonating established artists in efforts to deceive listeners. The policy goes into effect July 15th.
4: Google is reportedly throttling Meta's use of Gemini AI. The Financial Times says the reduced access to Gemini is slowing down some Meta AI projects. As a result, Meta is reportedly telling its workers to ration their use of AI tokens. And Austria wants Anthropic to shake off its American restrictions and move to the EU. Austrian officials want European nations to have better access to bigger innovations, and they want to stop Washington from blocking access to advanced AI models like Mythos. Tech Report, I'm Mark Mayfield. President Trump hosted the kickoff celebration of the Great American State Fair. Speaking from the National Mall Wednesday night, Trump touted the virtues of the U.S. and declared that America is back.
6: There has never been anything like the United States of America, and together we are making it bigger and better and stronger than ever before.
4: Trump did turn political, telling the crowd that things are much better since he came back into office. People flocked to the mall for the event that featured a series of military flyovers, the U.S. Army and Marine Corps bands, singer Lee Greenwood, and a gigantic Ferris wheel. It was billed as a patriotic opening ceremony to launch Freedom 250's first-of-its-kind world fair. And President Trump defending his decision not to sign the bipartisan housing bill. The bill, meant to help buyers with the goal of lowering prices, sailed through the House and Senate and was set to be signed by Trump on Wednesday. Trump canceled the signing, posting that he won't sign it until the Save America Act voting ID bill gets passed. That's politics. I'm Mark Mayfield.

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1: If you're hearing this, you should be concerned about the Asian longhorned beetle, an invasive species that's destroying our trees. But you can help. 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
0: Look up, look down, look around. Look up, look down, look around. In the trees and on the ground, 'cause the ALB must be found.
1: Some signs of the ALB are dime-sized holes on tree trunks, a sawdust-like material called frass, and the beetle itself, with a long black body and white spots.
0: Look up, look down, look around. Look up, look down, look around. In the trees and on the ground, 'cause the ALB must be found.
1: Learn all the signs and how to report them at AsianLonghornedBeetle.com. That's AsianLonghornedBeetle.com.

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1: Good morning, Mike. I appreciate how you call balls and strikes and you call out each side for the things that they do wrong. I'm curious how you reconcile, you know, what you're saying about Plattner and what they knew about him and how they vetted him anyway and went along and pushed him through with the things that we were hearing about Trump and, you know, the accusations against him concerning women and the accusations against him concerning racism. Thanks, Mike. Great show.
2: Appreciate the call, Clint. Well, for one, Donald Trump was vetted. Donald Trump was attacked by his own party and won in spite of that. See his treatment in the first presidential debate on Fox with Megyn Kelly. So everyone knew all of that. Now, having said that, the president was never accused of rape. Well, he's been accused of it, but I mean, it's never been proven. We know he had two failed marriages. We know he committed adultery in at least one or both of the failed marriages and is on his third. We know what he said to Billy Bush. So nobody thought that Donald Trump was a monk by any stretch of the imagination. But I think what you're bringing up is the valid point of the frustration within the Republican Party of those who talked a good game and never delivered. And again, I'm the only one that ever says this, but I stand by it. I mean, I guess I could be wrong because no one else is saying it, but I feel pretty strongly about it. Donald Trump exists because of the way the Republican Party handled the Tea Party movement. They just absorbed it and ignored the agenda. That was a grassroots, organically risen up movement against out of control size of government and spending and the debt. Nobody talks about the debt. They're all responsible for it, and they all run for office like it never happened. And then Donald Trump, that created the way, if they would have just not absorbed the Tea Party, that movement would have continued, and we addressed debt, there would have never been the lane for Donald Trump to enter. So that frustration of the death of the Tea Party movement created the void for Donald Trump, who walked right down that. So you're right to instinctively say, well, okay, in the case of Graham Plattner, you got to add anti-American, probably anti-Semitic, don't you think? And actual felony allegations. But he's walking through that same void that's created on the far left. These young people have been told by their educators, K through 12, the intelligentsia at universities, their textbooks, History Channel documentaries, and every news source they watch other than Fox, how awful America is. And they'll buy anything from anyone, no matter what. The question is, with Graham Plattner, are we at no matter what?
3: I think De Niro's turned on him.
2: On Plattner?
4: He's a Nazi? Yes, he is.
3: I don't know if that's...
2: No, that was... He was talking about Donald Trump.
3: Oh, okay,
2: on that.
3: I wasn't sure.
2: Democrats are starting to distance themselves, though, from the main Senate candidate, Graham Plattner, after sexual allegations of rape have come forward. Mark Mayfield has our top story.
5: In a report by Politico, a woman who dated Plattner accused him of forcing her to have sex with him almost 5 years ago, despite repeated objections. Congressman Ro Khanna of California and Senator Ruben Gallego of Arizona announced that they are withdrawing their endorsements, with Khanna saying Plattner should drop out of the race. Plattner has denied the new allegation, but in a video, he said he's taking time to reflect on the best path forward with his candidacy. The embattled Plattner has faced many questions about his past conduct, including claims he had a tattoo resembling a Nazi symbol he later covered up, as well as one woman alleging physical abuse. I'm Mark Mayfield.
2: President Trump says the U.S. will either make a deal with Iran or they will finish the job. We've heard that chestnut before. NATO leaders will gather in Turkey, or do you say Turkey? That summit, we'll have a live report from John Decker from Turkey coming up next half hour and get analysis in the third hour from our Lieutenant Colonel James Carafano. The death toll in Venezuela after the twin earthquakes is now up to over 3,500. And the United States World Cup run is over, losing 4-1 to Belgium last night in World Cup soccer action in Seattle. Birthdays today, Ringo Starr is 86. Comedian Jim Gaffigan is 60. Three-time WNBA MVP Lisa Leslie is 54. If it's your birthday, happy birthday. So glad you were born.
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14: They failed the test. I'm Chris Foster, Fox News. President Trump in Turkey for a NATO summit says in a way he was testing our allies, asking for help with the military operation against Iran.
15: Italy turned us down, and Germany turned us down, and France turned us down.
14: The president, meantime, tells Turkey's President Erdogan that he will lift sanctions for purchasing a Russian missile system.
16: President Trump suggested he wouldn't have attended the summit if his friend wasn't hosting. Ukrainian leader Volodymyr Zelensky could also meet with the president this week, and he wants more air defenses.
17: Russia brought this war to Ukraine, and it's killing our people. It wants to destroy our independence, and we are only defending.
16: In Ankara, Turkey, Jonathan Savage, Fox News.
14: Iran's military has hit two commercial ships in the Strait of Hormuz. No casualties reported. The last time this happened, the U.S. launched more strikes in Iran, and Iran retaliated with attacks on neighbors hosting U.S. military bases. Oil prices are higher today. A Senate candidate that's had a lot of Democrats excited may be forced out of the race by a controversy too big for party leaders to ignore this time. Graham Plattner is accused of raping a woman he was casually dating 5 years ago after showing up drunk at her house.
18: I remember just at first being like, hey, I'm not into this. I had recognized that he wasn't listening to me. It wasn't just that he wasn't hearing me or whatnot. And then I recognized his level of intoxication, and I knew in that moment I wasn't safe.
14: Tony Roscoe on CNN last night, Plattner in a video on social media.
19: Regardless of the inaccuracy of the reporting, but mindful of the political reality it will inflict, we are taking the time to reflect on the best path forward for the state that I love, the people that I love, the movement I belong to, and the goal of defeating Susan Collins.
14: The state Democratic Party can replace him on the ballot if he withdraws by next Monday. Well, no more World Cup for Team USA, eliminated by a 4-1 loss to Belgium. Today's matches are Argentina against Egypt and Switzerland versus Colombia. 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
1: Well, good morning to you. I'm Mary Walter. I'm back with you on News Radio 1040 WHO, and I'm so happy to be here. Khalid's here with me. We got it down now. Yesterday was our learning curve. Today we are a well-oiled machine. Now, I say that with full knowledge that it can all go horribly awry, but that's the beauty of live radio, right? All warts and all, you see, you hear it all behind the scenes, and in some places you see it too, which, ugh. That's not good. But anyway, so we've got a good show planned for you. At least I think we have a good show planned for you. You can join me if you'd like. I know that people don't really call into this show often, but I'm open to it. I love it, especially, you know, if you would like to challenge me, that's fine as well. Feel free. 515-284-1040. 515-284-1040. The text line, if you just want to send a text, 515-989-1040. That's super easy. 515-989-1040. And that is sponsored by WCI Pools and Spas. Now, the third way, there are so many ways that you can comment, is you can just tag me in a post on X at Mary Walter Radio. There's no S. There's only one of me, Mary Walter Radio. So tonight, so let me see. So after this show, I'm doing another show, but then I will be on Newsmax streaming channel N2. I started off on the morning show on Newsmax, and now I'm going to be doing a show on the streaming channel N2 in the 5 o'clock hour. I'm not sure if it's 5 or 5:15 or 5:30 yet, but somewhere in there. I just go to YouTube and type in Newsmax and the number 2. It'll come up. You just click on live and you can join us there. That's during the 5 o'clock hour. And then tonight at, and these are all Eastern time, 7:15 p.m. Eastern time, I have my live cast, which you can join in on Rumble or YouTube or Getter. 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
9: It's Fox Wheels.
10: It's a major roadway distraction that's often out of driver's control. Blinding LED headlights coming right at you or from behind. With a AAA survey showing 6 in 10 drivers saying that glare is a major safety issue after dark, forcing drivers to either look away or turn away rearview mirrors. Safety experts say taking your eyes off the road to avoid glare is dangerous. Though despite public concerns, the National Highway Traffic Safety Administration says legally compliant LED headlamps improve overall visibility and road safety, noting that current data does not show a significant correlation between LED headlight glare and traffic crashes, according to a recent Autoblog report. Though the agency does say it's assessing further studies on LED headlamps and may take additional steps based on those findings. That's Fox Wheels. I'm Jeff Manasso, Fox News.
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22: Hey, 11:54 on the Big Show clock, Big Show Garage Day today. We have cobalt blue skies for the most part. Some puffy clouds going on. Looks like it's going to heat up a little bit. We got a little project going in the Big Show Garage. Dwayne was on the road this past weekend, and he's got a report coming up a little bit as well. We're going to keep track of markets and also weather during the Big Show. One guy that we haven't talked to in a while, our old buddy Skip Sagar, is joining us. Skip, how are you doing?
23: I'm doing good, Bob. How are you?
22: The only guy in Iowa wearing a New York Yankees hat and proud of it.
23: Well, they won last night, so I can celebrate.
22: I shouldn't say much. Our Atlanta Braves had an 8-game lead here about 3 weeks ago. We're down to 3 and holding on for the All-Star break. So how you been?
23: I've been great.
22: So you got the Brandt Brothers LLC T-shirt on, the Oliver Powered Tractor Riding T-shirt.
23: Got to represent those boys.
22: We had a good time with those guys this past, well, it's been a couple of weeks ago now, on Tractor Ride, and we're having some fun today. Actually, you're getting a little AM started. And so what have you been doing to keep yourself busy?
23: Well, playing a little golf, doing a little boating. Retirement's been good. Still listening to WHO radio and catch up with all my friends. I missed them all at the Tractor Ride, and maybe one of these days I'll make an appearance back.
22: You know, I'll tell you a secret. I asked Skip how retirement was going, and this is one thing, this probably a month after you had started, because, you know, Dwayne and I are both kind of edging that direction, so we thought, well, we'll check in, see how it's going with somebody who's been doing it for a while. And the first thing Skip says, well, he says it's going great, except they don't send me paychecks anymore. So there's some downside as well. But you're down in southern Iowa.
23: Yep, we're down at Sun Valley Lake. You have a lot of listeners down there.
22: Oh, yeah. Oh, yeah. Now, how's the rain situation? You guys had some really heavy rains here a few weeks ago, I guess.
23: Yeah, we did. We had some good storms that came through, but we didn't get the rain that you got here in Des Moines last week. You had some real downpours, and we didn't get that. We missed it. A lot of it's been going either north or south of us.
22: Yeah, north of Des Moines, a little ways, Maxwell had 12 and a quarter, and down to about Ankeny was in the 10s. Here at the farm, which we're just south of St. Charles a little bit, we were at 3 at that time period. So it kind of tapered off by the time it got down to, you're what kind of, Ringgold County?
23: Ringgold County, yep. We're up right up in the northeast corner of Ringgold County.
22: Now, the lake you're on, is that a man-made lake?
23: Yes, it is.
22: So yep. it's fed by, you don't have any flooding problems is what I'm getting at.
23: No, we have actually the way that the lake was constructed, they have some collection ponds that circle the lake. So any runoff we get goes into those ponds, it settles down, and when we get overflow, we get the clean water that runs into the lake. It's probably one of the cleanest lakes, if not the cleanest lake in Iowa.
22: Sounds like a Clean Water Wednesday piece we're doing here. Clean Water in Iowa.
23: You're invited.
22: I know. We want to get down there about lunchtime, you know. Yeah. What time do you start serving lunch?
23: Anytime you want, Bob. We'll make arrangements. Just come on down.
22: Well, Skip, we're going to put you to work here a little bit. We need a supervisor and someone that's got their phone in hand to call 911 should we need it real quick. We're just funning you. We're going to be back and talk with Dwayne a little bit and also check in on the markets. That's all ahead on The Big Show.

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0: 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And
6: the Senate campaign is unraveling. I'm Lisa Brady, Fox News. It's the most pressure yet on Democrat Graham Platner to drop his run for Senate in Maine. One of his top supporters, Vermont Independent Senator Bernie Sanders, just publicly calling on him to drop out of the race. This following an ex-girlfriend's allegation of rape, which Platner denies, but it has spurred a cascade of opposition from fellow Democrats. New Hampshire Senator Gene Shaheen telling Fox earlier,
7: I think he needs to get out of the race, and the sooner the better, so that he can be replaced with somebody who can raise the issues in a way that doesn't address the other concerns that have been raised about Mr. Platner.
6: Senator Sanders says he has spoken with Platner about the best path forward in Maine and recommended he step aside in light of what Sanders calls these very serious allegations. Party officials in Maine have less than a week left to choose a different nominee in their bid to unseat Republican Senator Susan Collins. President Trump says U.S. sanctions on Turkey will be lifted after landing in the Turkish capital for a NATO summit.
8: These sanctions were placed on Turkey after it purchased a Russian missile defense system. The Turks were also kicked out of the F-35 fighter jet program.
9: We don't want to sanction friends. It's very simple.
8: President Trump says administration officials are working on the matter and the U.S. may yet sell F-35s to Turkey. The NATO summit's being dominated by alliance attempts to bolster military power. Billions in arms deals already unveiled. Allies are being urged to come up with concrete plans to get military spending up to the 5% target announced last year.
6: Fox's Jonathan Savage in Ankara. The two-day NATO summit is expected to focus in part on Iran, which still claims to control traffic in the Strait of Hormuz, and may be launching more attacks on commercial ships ahead of more talks with the U.S. At least three tankers hit by projectiles today. Oil prices now back over $70 a barrel. 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
0: It's Latino USA. I'm Maria Hinojosa. I sit down with New York City Mayor Zohran Mamdani to talk about sports, immigration, politics, and the serious question of what makes a great New York City taco. But Mr. Mayor, as a Mexican,
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9: 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We surrender.
10: Women, we never express the emotions we're actually feeling, right? I'm fine.

0: 100 watermelon, or my count? How many is that?
1: 3,000 probably, something like that.
0: Oh my goodness, that's a lot of watermelon. Yeah. And I would imagine besides family members, you probably have had some help that's been with you for a long time as well.
1: Yes, my wife's been a photographer at Southeast Polk, so that gives her contact with kids. We have a lot of kids working there.
0: So tell me the official name of the watermelon stand. Everybody just knows it as the watermelon stand of the state fair.
1: Oh, we've been called Beatty's Watermelon Stand.
0: Well, that is a great story, and I'm excited to share with our Big Show listeners here, Gary, and what an honor meeting you, and to know I've actually met the watermelon guy, and now I can't wait to get to the stand, because to me, there's nothing better than fresh watermelon this time of year. I love it cold and put a little bit of salt on it, but how do you like your watermelon?
1: Oh, just plain. I don't like salt on it.
0: Okay. Well, very good. Well, Gary Beatty from the Runnels area, pleasure meeting you, and thanks for joining me here today on The Big Show.
1: Well, thank you for coming by.
0: Yeah, what a highlight, Gary Beatty. And, of course, besides watermelon, I mean, they've got delicious sandwiches there, too, and you can find the watermelon stand right behind the big slide at the Iowa State Fair. But, yeah, that was pretty cool meeting Gary on Saturday down in Runnels for the 4th of July parade. Hey, we're going to check back in with Bob. He's in St. Charles right now. Big Show Garage is where Bob Quinn is. We'll check back in with Bob coming up on The Big Show.
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0: It is 1224. Welcome back to the big show for your Tuesday, July the 7th. Dwayne Murley in studio alongside Kid here this afternoon. And Bob, he's down at the Big Show Garage just outside St. Charles down in Madison County. Got the whole gang down there. My goodness, Skip Sagar making his way up and Scott Sloan with Titan Tire and Bob and the whole crew out there. They've even got a crew out there taking care of some trees and some brush down there too. So beautiful day to be hanging out at the Big Show Garage today down in Madison County. Let's go ahead right now and take a look at how the markets are trading. Starting to see a little bit of an uptick here. July corn now up 3.25, right at 444. September corn up a nickel at 443.25. December's up 5.75 at 463.5, and March up 5.5 at 478. In the soybean trade, July now up 13.25 at 11.95.5. August up 8.25, 11.92.25. September up 5.25, 11.86.25. And November beans up 4.5 cents at 11.96.75. Soybean meal hits up $3 a ton, right at 3.16.50. Oil is up about a half a penny a pound at 67.07. September wheat, Chicago up 3 cents at 6.17. And oats are up 12.75 at 3.60. Livestock trade pretty much lower here. Live cattle August down $1.05 at 238.05. October down $1.02 at 233.62. December's down 85 cents at 233.62. And February's down 72 cents at 234.47. In the feeder cattle trade, August down 15 cents at 360.35, September down 95 cents at 356.93, and October down $1.50 at 353.30. In the hog trade, July down 7 cents at 93.28, August down 168 at 96.85, October's down 93 cents at 81.65, and the December contract down 65 cents at 73.67. And as far as cash cattle trade, pretty much non-existent so far here for the week. Just really nothing shaking out. Last week, you may remember the Northern Dress trade marked at about $5 lower compared to the prior week, and then the Southern Live trade marked at about $3 lower compared to the prior week. Now, we are showing box beef prices. They are higher right now. Choice up $1.30 at $3.87.78. Select up $4.49 at $3.70.36. And that is going to be on 69 total loads. Cash hog trade today, Dorchester steady on the barrels and gilts. Now, as far as the terminal trade, the Iowa-Minnesota weighted average, I should say, not showing anything there, not showing anything either for the national weighted average. And really about the only thing we are showing is 1,477 head of hogs have traded. Other than that, pretty quiet out there. Starting to get back into some sale barn activity. Joplin Regional Stockyards down in Carthage, Missouri. Compared to a week ago, the feeder steers, they were steady at $10 higher. Now, the only exception, those five-weight steers, they were 15 to 18 stronger. Feeder heifers, five lower to five higher. And then 79% of the feeder cattle supply did weigh over 600 pounds. And a lot of times over the 4th of July, as you know, the barns may take the week off. Do some customer appreciation, maybe open houses, barbecues, stuff like that. Kind of getting the kind of takes everybody, you know, just kind of relaxed atmosphere with taking the week off. And of course, now they're starting to pick that activity back up. So always fun to follow along with the sale barns. Sunny today, weather wise, the forecast sunny today, high today around 88, and more sunshine tomorrow. Now, we are showing the first chance of rain in the forecast tomorrow night, and that is a 70% chance, then a 50% chance on Thursday. Thursday night, looking at about 40% chance of rain, and then on Friday, a 30% chance of showers and thunderstorms, mainly in the afternoon. Then it looks like we're going to be clearing off as we head into the weekend with mostly sunny skies on Saturday and a high around 88 degrees. We're going to check back in with Bob Quinn. He's down at the Big Show Garage just outside St. Charles in Madison County, coming up on The Big Show.

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1: Central Iowa residents affected by last week's storms may be eligible for financial assistance. Emergency management says qualifying lower-income households in Story, Polk, Jasper, and Osceola counties could receive up to $7,000 through the Iowa Individual Assistance Grant Program. The funding can help pay for temporary housing, food, personal property replacement, and home repairs. Residents have 45 days from the date of the disaster to apply for assistance. After a week of historic flooding in parts of Iowa, the state's corn and soybean crops are still holding up well. The latest USDA report rates nearly 8 in 10 corn acres and 3 quarters of soybean acres in good to excellent condition, despite heavy rains that flooded fields and delayed field work. While flooding hit central Iowa, the rain helped replenish moisture in drought-stricken northwest and north-central Iowa. I'm Terry Leahy.
2: President Trump is in Turkey for the NATO summit, speaking alongside Turkish President Erdogan. Trump said he's been disappointed with NATO and expressed frustration with the alliance over not assisting the U.S. in the war with Iran. The summit kicked off today with the ongoing Russia-Ukraine war expected to be in sharp focus. Trump is scheduled to meet tomorrow with Ukrainian President Zelensky on the sidelines of the summit. And he said he already spoke with Russian President Putin. The president also said the U.S. has a great relationship with Turkey and said he's considering selling F-35 jets to them. Top Democrats are calling for Maine Senate candidate Graham Plattner to drop out of the race. It comes after a sexual assault allegation was made against him in a report by Politico. A woman who dated Plattner accused him of forcing her to have sex with him almost 5 years ago, despite repeated objections. Senate Minority Leader Chuck Schumer and Democratic Senatorial Campaign Committee Chairwoman Kirsten Gillibrand have now joined the growing list of politicians calling for Plattner to immediately withdraw. I'm Chris Caraggio.
3: We continue to see cloudy skies through the midday, but we're going to clear things out by the time we get towards the late afternoon and evening. With calm winds, highs will rise to the middle 80s. Tonight will still be warm as skies stay clear. Temperatures will drop down to the middle and upper 60s. Wednesday, the wind picks up, warmer air moves in, and temperatures will rise to the upper 80s and lower 90s for highs before showers and storms move through the area Wednesday afternoon. That's your latest Weather First forecast on News Radio 600 WMT.
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8: Hey, 1235 and a big show clock. Bob Quinn, the big show today. Big show garage day. Got a little project in progress. We're going to be talking about that. Dwayne's going to keep us updated on the markets, being brought to you by Steffes Auctioneers, selling land and the equipment to farm it since 1960. Auction in your future. You give them a call, they'll get you on their calendar. They do a whale of a job. The Steffes Group. Again, Steffes Auctioneers, selling land and the equipment to farm it since 1960. Christopher Putin's on the telephone line with me right now, Iowa Farm Bureau economist. And Christopher, we have an economic summit coming up on July 17th. It seems like things change almost hourly when we're talking about things that impact farm markets and making farm plans. You have a whale of a summit coming up on the 17th at the FFA in Richmond Center, though. Talk a little bit about who's going to be there.
18: Yeah, great to be back on, Bob. This Econ Summit is going to be really insightful for all the farmers and agribusiness folks out there. It's a whole day dedicated to ag trade, which I think as folks saw yesterday with that 40 or 50 cent rally we had in the bean market on the rumor of some Chinese purchases, right? Ag trade is super important for farmers' bottom lines out there.
8: Certainly is. And you have some people who are very experienced in the ag trade field coming in.
18: Yeah, we have, as our keynote in the morning, former USTR, U.S. Trade Representative Bob Lighthizer, who's going to be talking with Farm Bureau President Brent Johnson about the tariff playbook that the administration has been using. And then the afternoon keynote, we have Greg Dowd talking about what the future of U.S. ag and trade could look like. He is former chief ag negotiator in the office of the U.S. Trade Representative, so he's going to have all the insider info related to this USMCA review and renegotiation process.
8: Well, it's going to be a full day, and we're going to have staff there as well to take in all the information, but kind of lay the day out for me, and folks can still get involved, right?
18: Yeah, there's still time to sign up. Go to iowafarmbureau.com, and there's information right there on the main page. It's only $50, and that includes two meals, so it's an absolute steal on top of the agenda. One thing I do want to highlight on the agenda, Bob, is at 1 p.m. we'll be releasing a new ag economic study. Iowa Farm Bureau has done this in conjunction with Iowa State University. Dr. Chad Hart, Dr. John Crespi, and some others up at Iowa State have contributed this study about what's going on in Iowa's ag economy. It'll be dropping at the summit, the day of the summit, July 17th, and folks in the audience will be the first to hear the findings from this new data-driven study that'll be talking about where are we in this current ag economic cycle. One of the really cool things that we're going to be doing is we've worked with a group to get some farm financial data, so folks will be able to benchmark the status financially of their current operation that they're seeing, you know, when they're sitting at home in the office or the shed. They'll be able to benchmark that against what folks around the state are experiencing on their farms.
8: Christopher, you get a chance to work with a lot of farmers that are doing some planning, and you mentioned yesterday's market off and running on rumored news. Talk a little bit about, and we may be getting off the track of the summit, but managing that volatility, I guess, we're seeing in the marketplace. How do you do that?
18: Yeah, the ag economy is just so volatile right now, and one of the ways you can manage that is just really build a big, good team around you. You should have somebody who's helping you with your risk management. you should have somebody who's helping you with your agronomics, right? Like, should or should you not spray fungicide this summer? Last summer, it made a big, you know, big difference for those folks who did. So you should be talking to folks like that. You should be talking to folks about succession planning. What does the next generation look like for your farm? I think that is the biggest key from my perspective of managing risk in times like these. You got to build a team around you, and a lot of that comes through networking. One of the features of this Econ Summit is we have intentional breaks that are designed to allow folks to network with other farmer attendees, other agribusiness folks who are in attendance. The whole event is designed to provide attendees with, you know, maybe just that one key connection or that one key piece of information that makes a difference for, you know, losing money on the farm this year to being profitable on the farm this year.
19: So tell us again how we can get involved with the summit coming up on July 17th. I know it's at the FFA in Richmond Center. What time do you get going?
18: Yep, it's at iofarmbureau.com. If you go to the website, there's a banner there. You'll see the Econ Summit branding. You click on that, and you can register. Like I said, it's $50 for Iowa Farm Bureau members, $400 for non-members. So the math pencils out there to join Iowa Farm Bureau if you're not a member already. Still, you know, about 10 days to sign up. We would take in-person registrations, but it does help us a little bit. Numbers-wise, if you sign up ahead of time. So go online today, sign up. Would love to see you there. It could be the event that makes a huge difference on your farm this summer.
19: Well, especially when you have a special look at what's going on in the Iowa ag economy coming out that day as well. Hey, thank you so much for talking to us a little bit. Christopher Putin's talking about the Economic Summit Farm Bureau, July 17th. We need to get Dwayne now out on the farm beat.
7: Now, here's the latest from the farm beat.
20: The latest Iowa Crop Progress and Condition Report says that Iowa farmers spent just over 4 days in the field last week. 8% of the Iowa corn crop is silking. That's going to be up 7% compared to a week ago, down 5% compared to a year ago, and down 2% from the five-year average. Nationally, 16% of the corn crop is silking. 0% of the corn crop is in the doe stage. Corn condition rated 1% very poor, 4% poor, 17% fair, 59% good, and 19% excellent. Nationally, 67% of the corn crop is rated good to excellent. 37% of the soybeans in Iowa are blooming. That's up 25% compared to a week ago, up 3% compared to a year ago, and up 6% compared to the five-year average. Nationally, 34% of the soybean crop is blooming. 3% of the crop is setting pods. That's up 2% compared to a week ago, down 5% compared to a year ago, and up 2% compared to the five-year average. Nationally, 9% of the soybean crop is setting pods. Soybean condition came in at 1% very poor, 7% poor, 25% fair, 57% good, and 10% excellent. The national rating for soybeans came in at 64% good to excellent. 96% of the Iowa oat crop is heading. That's up 2% compared to a week ago, up 3% compared to a year ago, and up 1% compared to the five-year average. Nationally, 86% of the crop is headed. Oat condition came in at 0% very poor, 2% poor, 16% fair, 59% good, and 23% excellent. Nationally, the oat crop is rated 53% good to excellent. Pasture condition for Iowa came in at 1% very poor, 3% poor, 23% fair, 51% good, and 22% excellent. Nationally, the pasture rating came in at 33% good to excellent. Topsoil moisture condition in Iowa rated 1% very short, 10% short, 71% adequate, and 18% surplus. Subsoil moisture condition rated 3% very short, 16% short, 65% adequate, and 16% surplus. Weekly precipitation totals range from no measurable amounts at multiple southern stations to 10.99 inches in Polk City. That's in Polk County. The statewide weekly average precipitation was 2.53 inches, more than double the amount of 1.10 inches. Little Sioux in Harrison County and at the Sioux City Airport in Woodbury County, those locations reported the week's high temperature of 97 degrees. That was on both the 28th and 29th of June, on average 12 degrees above normal. Sanborn up in O'Brien County reported the week's low temperature. That was 56 degrees on July 5th. That's going to be 6 degrees below normal.
0: It's showtime! This is Tony Bachhoven, and I'm inviting you to the Sprint Car Capital of the World. 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
20: It is 12:45. Welcome back to the Big Show. For your Tuesday, we're going to head back down to St. Charles and check back in with Bob coming up during our next segment. And, of course, Bob's down with the folks from Titan Tire. Yep, Skip Sagar retired from Titan Tire, and Scott Sloan. They are working on that John Deere tractor, trying to get it running. And the good thing about that, those tractors only have about four wires on them, so pretty easy to track down any problems. But, yeah, we'll check back in with Bob and Scott and Skip all down at the Big Show Garage today. And Lindsay's down there, too. Yeah, our summer intern, Lindsay, has been down there hard at work as well. So the whole crew is down at the Big Show Garage today. And let's take a look at the markets here right quick. And coming up during the next break, too, Bob's going to get Brian Hoops back on the telephone, and they'll dig a little deeper into what the markets are reacting to here today. But July corn is up 2 3/4 right now at 4.43 1/2. September up 4 3/4 at 4.43. December's up 5 1/2 at 4.63 1/4. March up 5 1/2 at 4.78. July soybeans up 12 1/2, 11.94 3/4. August up 7 3/4 at 11.91 1/4. September up 4 1/4, 11.85 1/4. And November soybeans up 3 1/2 cents at 11.95 5 3/4. Soybean meal up 2.30 a ton, 3.15.80. Oil's over a quarter of a penny a pound higher at 66.92. September wheat, Chicago's up 2 cents at 6.16, and oats right now up 12 1/4 cents at 3.59 1/2. August live cattle down 78 cents at 2.38.38. October's down 80 cents at 2.33.85. December live cattle down 70 at 2.33.78. And February is down 60 cents right now at 234.60. In the feeder cattle trade, we are showing lower trade there as well. August down 7 cents. And the August contracts at 360.45. September down 78 cents at 357.10. October down 150 at 353.30. And July lean hogs, they're actually trading higher, up 18 cents at 93.55. August down just over $1.50 at $97. October's down 97 cents at 81.60. And December down 90 cents at 73.45. And we're going to check back in with Bob Quinn. He's down at the Big Show Garage down in Madison County today, just outside St. Charles. All that coming up on the Big Show.
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0: relationships with women he wasn't married to. Now sexual assault allegations. I mean, there is a bevy of the Reddit past posts, all these different things that would suggest that Graham Plattner was not the right candidate. And all of this is now coming to a head. And so we will talk about it when we come back and say where we think this story goes next. But in the meantime, want to tell you all about Tunnel to Towers to mark the 25th anniversary of 9/11. The Tunnel to Towers Foundation undertaking the most comprehensive commemoration in its history, one that honors the past, educates generations of tomorrow. At the heart of this effort, Steel Across America, a nationwide campaign that will transport a 24-foot steel beam recovered from the World Trade Center across the United States. This Friday, the tour will be in San Francisco, open to the public for all those interested in seeing this powerful exhibit. 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
5: 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Men started acting strangely. They started talking about things that nobody else could see. 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The gunner cried out he was shooting at demons. Since this time, we're only using green night vision goggles.
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17: We continue to see cloudy skies through the midday, but we're going to clear things out by the time we get towards the late afternoon and evening. With calm winds, highs will rise to the middle 80s. Tonight will still be warm as skies stay clear. Temperatures will drop down to the middle and upper 60s. Wednesday, the wind picks up, warmer air moves in, and temperatures will rise to the upper 80s and lower 90s for highs before showers and storms move through the area Wednesday afternoon. That's your latest Weather First forecast on News Radio 600 WMT.

0: Welcome back in here to Clay and Buck. So we told you before, you've got this Maine Senate race, which is getting a lot of attention because, well, one, it's a competitive seat, but also you have a situation unfolding where, once again, the Democrats are caught backing a person in a way that seems like, I don't know, they have no ethics or morals and they don't care at all about anything but power. And that's not a good look for them. Maybe they don't care. They don't care. But Graham Plattner has responded. So to be fair to the facts of this case so far, or fair rather to where the story stands so far, this is Graham Plattner as of yesterday. Play 7, please.
1: I wanted to directly address the troubling, serious, and false allegations against me. Any accusation of non-consensual behavior is categorically false. Regardless of the inaccuracy of the reporting, but mindful of the political reality it will inflict, we are taking the time to reflect on the best path forward for the state that I love, the people that I love, the movement I belong to, and the goal of defeating Susan Collins. Every one of you deserves to see that vision come to fruition and see Susan Collins defeated. And we will use every tool at our disposal to do so.
0: Clay, if this is the... There are rumors out there that there could be other hit pieces and other stories, I should say. Not hit pieces. Well, depends on who you believe. Other stories out there that could be published that are very damaging about Graham Plattner. I think my sense of this is he says that this is a lie, that the allegation is false. If he were to leave the race now, it would be in some ways viewed as probably an admission. And even if it's not criminally speaking viewed that way, politically and for his reputation, it might be viewed that way. I think it would be. And so I don't think this is enough. He said he's going to reflect. So some people are saying they're preparing to withdraw from the race. I don't think this is going to push him out. What do you think?
2: I got so many thoughts on this. First of all, the fact that they waited till after the July 4th holiday to drop this attack story is evidence that they timed this to put immense pressure on him because he has to drop out by July 13th.
0: Yeah. They want him out for sure. We agree on that. They want him out for sure.
2: This is a Democrat hit. So are they just going to pay him off? Like, I think ultimately this just comes down to somebody rich inside of the Democrat Party saying, hey, we'll hire your wife and pay her $500,000 a year to work at a think tank, and we'll find some cushy job for you where you can go around and advocate on policy, and we'll pay you $500,000 a year to do that. This is what Democrats are really good at. They have all of this sort of think tank apparatus where they pay their people to go and bide their time. But if I were him, I agree with you. I wouldn't drop out. And I would actually forcefully come out and say, these attacks are being brought against me by the Democrat establishment. You all voted last month in Maine. These allegations were out there. They're not true. I'm not stepping down. That's what I would say if I were Graham Plattner. Because you step down, you're admitting they're true.
0: Yeah, that's where I think this is too. 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
5: A police agent says the man accused of killing Charlie Kirk in Utah had interacted with members of Turning Point USA just hours before Kirk was killed during a week-long evidentiary hearing. David Hall didn't elaborate on what was said between Tyler Robinson and members of Kirk's Turning Point organization. The judge is set to decide if there's enough evidence against him to proceed to trial for killing Kirk at Utah Valley University last fall. President Trump is in Turkey for the NATO summit. Speaking alongside the Turkish president, he said that he's disappointed with NATO and expressed frustration with the alliance over not assisting the U.S. in the war with Iran. The summit kicked off today with the ongoing Russia-Ukraine war expected to be in sharp focus. Trump is scheduled to meet tomorrow with Ukrainian President Vladimir Zelensky on the sidelines of the summit, and he said he already spoke with Russian President Vladimir Putin. The president also said the U.S. has a great relationship with Turkey and said he's considering selling F-35 jets to them. I'm Chris Caraggio.
6: Here's looking at how the markets closed on Tuesday. July corn up 1 3/4 at 442.5. September up 5.5 at 443.75. December corn up 6.5 at 464.25. July soybeans up 14.5 cents at 1196.75. August up 9.75 at 1193.75. September up 6 at 1187. November up 5.5 at 1197.75. Soybean meal closed up $3 a ton. Chicago wheat up 4.5 cents and oats up 12 cents on the day. August live cattle down 68 cents to close at 238.43. October down 62 at 234.03. August feeders up 15 at 360.65. September down 48 cents at 357.40. July lean hogs up a dime on the day to close at 93.45. August down 160 at 96.92. For Nathan Fisher, I'm Dwayne Murley.
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16: We continue to see cloudy skies through the midday, but we're going to clear things out by the time we get towards the late afternoon and evening. With calm winds, highs will rise to the middle 80s. Tonight will still be warm as skies stay clear. Temperatures will drop down to the middle and upper 60s. Wednesday, the wind picks up, warmer air moves in, and temperatures will rise to the upper 80s and lower 90s for highs before showers and storms move through the area Wednesday afternoon. That's your latest Weather First forecast on News Radio 600 WMT.
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0: I mean, someone's going to say that with a straight face, or they wouldn't call. I'll even take it a level down from that, because that's truly crazy town. And there are people, you go online, there's people who are firmly in crazy town, which is sad. And you know, when you're talking about saying that people would have somebody that was very dear to them killed, I mean, that's about as, I mean, you could wrongfully accuse someone of being like a child molester, and I think that may be the most defamatory. But accusing someone of having someone that they care about deeply murdered is right up there with the worst possible thing you could say about a person. And you should not ever say these things unless you are damn sure that there is a very solid basis for it. It should not be speculation. It should not be. And it's wrong. And I understand that there are a lot of people that are angry about being lied to by the government. They're angry about what institutions in this country have done in recent years, including over COVID. But we have to keep some moral compass on, my friends. We have to keep some sense of reason, rationality, and facts front and center, or else what are we doing here?
1: I agree. I echo all that. And I would just come back to Erica Kirk, to me, has been treated awfully by the general public. Most of the people that have treated her on internet public, I should say, because I think in real life it's very different. But most of the people who have treated Erica Kirk the worst are on the right.
0: Yes.
1: I mean, I mean, if the left has treated Erica Kirk better in general than the right has. And that, to me, is a huge indictment of the culture on the internet of the right that has been allowed to develop.
0: There's been more hate about Charlie on the left overall, to be sure, after his assassination, but crazier things are said about the assassination on the right.
1: Yes, that's a good distinction.
0: Unacceptable.
1: Yeah.
0: Unacceptable. And you know, look, I also say this, people, if you have an audience, the audience is actually the accountability measure. The audience actually has to demand more from a person. You know, people say, why don't you guys get more involved in all this stuff? We're not going to be able to convince anyone to stop saying crazy things if they think saying crazy things gets them what they want. It's up to the people that believe, you know, it's essentially up to the in this context, the cult followers, if you will. They got to leave the cult, or they got to demand more from the leader, at least. All right. In America's history, there's America's history, rather, and there's our own family history. 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
1: To honor the 25th anniversary of 9/11, the Tunnel to the Towers Foundation has planned the most comprehensive commemoration in its history. 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
0: In honor of the 343 members of the New York City Fire Department who made the ultimate sacrifice on 9/11, the foundation is delivering the same number of mortgage-free homes to heroes and their families while continuing their efforts to eradicate veteran homelessness.
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11: During the Vietnam War, the U.S. Army used a new night vision goggle, which were red. Men started acting strangely. They started talking about things that nobody else could see. This gunner, who was manning a 50 caliber machine gun, suddenly opened fire without being ordered to do so. The gunner cried out he was shooting at demons. Since this time, we're only using green night vision goggles.
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14: We continue to see cloudy skies through the midday, but we're going to clear things out by the time we get towards the late afternoon and evening. With calm winds, highs will rise to the middle 80s. Tonight will still be warm as skies stay clear. Temperatures will drop down to the middle and upper 60s. Wednesday, the wind picks up, warmer air moves in, and temperatures will rise to the upper 80s and lower 90s for highs before showers and storms move through the area Wednesday afternoon. That's your latest Weather First forecast on News Radio 600 WMT.
1: Welcome back in, Clay and Buck. We're following the World Cup in real time. Argentina playing against Egypt down. I believe that game's taking place just down the road from you in Miami at the Hard Rock Stadium, Buck. Argentina is losing. Would be a huge upset. Egypt just had a goal taken away. We have, Trucker Dan, quickly here. You wanted to weigh in from Iowa. Fire away.
15: Hi, guys. Thank you for taking my call. I appreciate it. And it's Trucker Don. Greg got it right again. You guys misread. But anyway, the reason I called is the World Cup, the proof that we needed to see that if President Trump ever cured cancer, the liberals would root for cancer, is this, because the president weighed in and got our striker back for the World Cup, and liberals were insane and all voting for Belgium to beat the U.S. in this game. In fact, a Fox Sports broadcaster last night was cheering on Belgium, and you know, just, it was ridiculous.
1: I don't know about that. Thank you for the call. 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
16: A police agent says the man accused of killing Charlie Kirk in Utah had interacted with members of Turning Point USA just hours before Kirk was killed. During a week-long evidentiary hearing, David Hall didn't elaborate on what was said between Tyler Robinson and members of Kirk's Turning Point organization. The judge is set to decide if there's enough evidence against him to proceed to trial for killing Kirk at Utah Valley University last fall. President Trump is in Turkey for the NATO summit. Speaking alongside the Turkish president, he said that he's disappointed with NATO and expressed frustration with the alliance over not assisting the U.S. in the war with Iran. The summit kicked off today with the ongoing Russia-Ukraine war expected to be in sharp focus. Trump is scheduled to meet tomorrow with Ukrainian President Vladimir Zelensky on the sidelines of the summit, and he said he already spoke with Russian President Vladimir Putin. The president also said the U.S. has a great relationship with Turkey and said he's considering selling F-35 jets to them. I'm Chris Caraggio.
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14: We continue to see cloudy skies through the midday, but we're going to clear things out by the time we get towards the late afternoon and evening. With calm winds, highs will rise to the middle 80s. Tonight will still be warm as skies stay clear. Temperatures will drop down to the middle and upper 60s. Wednesday, the wind picks up, warmer air moves in, and temperatures will rise to the upper 80s and lower 90s for highs before showers and storms move through the area Wednesday afternoon. That's your latest Weather First forecast on News Radio 600 WMT.

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12: We continue to see cloudy skies through the midday, but we're going to clear things out by the time we get towards the late afternoon and evening. With calm winds, highs will rise to the middle 80s. Tonight will still be warm as skies stay clear. Temperatures will drop down to the middle and upper 60s. Wednesday, the wind picks up, warmer air moves in, and temperatures will rise to the upper 80s and lower 90s for highs before showers and storms move through the area Wednesday afternoon. That's your latest Weather First forecast on News Radio 600 WMT.
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0: Welcome back in here to Clay and Buck. It has been pretty remarkable to see some of the walk back from different members of the Democrat establishment, as well as journalists, members of the press corps, etc., who all of a sudden are like, oh, it turns out the Nazi tattoo guy were all kinds of red flags in front of him. It turns out I shouldn't have endorsed him. And I would now like to rescind my endorsement of this guy. Let me just say, a big part of this, Clay, I think a big subtext in all of this going on with this Senate race in Maine is Democrats have a real problem with seeming like they can find a white guy from the working class anywhere in the country to run for office who seems like a normal guy, a bro, if you will. And this was the closest thing that they could come up with. And so they were really putting him in like this special category of, hey, we need more. We need guys who wear trucker hats and not ironically and live in Brooklyn. Like, we need guys who actually drive trucks. You know, we need something like that. And I think that they kind of cast him. And then they realized that they were stuck with him. And now they're starting to feel like maybe it wasn't worth the juice, wasn't worth the squeeze.
1: Well, I think what it represents is there are no normal men in the Democrat Party. There are people like James Tallarico and Tim Walz, who I would say are on the effeminate masculine scale. They are more effeminate than they are masculine. And then you got guys like Graham Plattner who are psychotic. And, I mean, again, in that New York Times story, and it was maybe the most staggering part of the New York Times story last month, Buck, was he said if someone tried to rob him, that he would rape the robber, but not in a gay way, just to establish dominance. And the campaign admitted that he said it. Buck, have you ever heard a guy say, ever, like, even in any way, like, hey, I'm going to rape another guy, but not in a gay way, just to establish dominance? Maybe they say that in prisons. I don't know. I've never heard, like, they just can't find a normal dude, right? They either go crazy, borderline felon, who's psychotic, or they have super effeminate Tallaricos and Tim Walzes. They can't just have normal dudes.
0: There is in fact a space in masculinity, yes, between sociopath who should be in prison and has clear issues and like jazz hands.
1: Yes.
0: You know what I'm saying?
1: It's a big, there's like, that's where most guys are.
0: Yeah. There is a space there. You know, it's not necessarily you're either Hannibal Lecter or you are, you know,
1: Pee Wee Herman.
0: Yeah, exactly. That's good. That gets it done. So,
1: Since Israel became a nation back in 1948, they've known they could rely on the good people in the United States to help them. As allies go, Israel stood by the United States through thick and thin. Even though we're thousands of miles apart geography-wise, we're much closer in how we see the world. We co-champion freedom, democracy, healthy debates, industriousness, entrepreneurship, and an allowance for religious freedoms. 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
4: The prosecution in the Charlie Kirk trial in Utah is being allowed to enter a statement from a Turning Point USA member into evidence. Judge Tony Graff approved the statement from David Engelhardt that highlights the political and religious views of the group Kirk founded during what will be a week-long evidentiary hearing. Graff is set to decide if there's enough evidence against Tyler Robinson to proceed to trial for killing Kirk at Utah Valley University last fall. Earlier, a police agent said Robinson had interacted with members of Turning Point hours before Kirk was killed. Top Democrats are calling for Maine Senate candidate Graham Plattner to bow out of the race after a sexual assault allegation was made against him. In a report by Politico, a woman who dated Plattner accused him of forcing her to have sex with him almost 5 years ago despite repeated objections. Senate Minority Leader Chuck Schumer and Democratic Senatorial Campaign Committee Chairwoman Kirsten Gillibrand have now joined the growing list of politicians to call for Plattner to immediately withdraw. I'm Chris Caraggio.
5: During the Vietnam War, the U.S. Army used a new night vision goggles, which were red. Men started acting strangely. They started talking about things that nobody else could see.
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15: We continue to see cloudy skies through the midday, but we're going to clear things out by the time we get towards the late afternoon and evening. With calm winds, highs will rise to the middle 80s. Tonight will still be warm as skies stay clear. Temperatures will drop down to the middle and upper 60s. Wednesday, the wind picks up, warmer air moves in, and temperatures will rise to the upper 80s and lower 90s for highs before showers and storms move through the area Wednesday afternoon. That's your latest Weather First forecast on News Radio 600 WMT.
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0: Thank you, Zach, for joining us. Stay with us. 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
11: Just before midnight on Saturday, February 19th, 2005, Danielle Imbo and her friend Richard Patron left a crowded Philadelphia bar. The two 30-somethings planned to walk to Richard's truck and drive home, but they never made it.
12: It does not make sense. 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
14: No one had a motive to kill them.
11: Those same questions frustrated law enforcement. The FBI called it murder for hire.
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15: Both of them weren't the target. One of them was the target. The other one was wrong place, wrong time.
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14: It was definitely murder for hire for Danielle, not for Richard.
12: You're right, it could be. But it also could be something your son did, too.
14: 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No one.
12: 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And in your eyes, he's innocent. But in my eyes, he's just some guy my sister was with.
11: 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Allegations were made. and lines were drawn.
12: That drove the wedge between the families.
11: What happened to Danielle and Richard?
16: I think that whatever happened to my dad and Danielle was planned and orchestrated and thought out.
11: I'm Andrea Gunning. In this series, I dig into my own investigation to find answers for the families and get justice for Richard and Danielle.
12: I just want some peace for my sister's soul, and I want some peace for my mother.
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0: This afternoon, thank you for doing so. What's on your mind, dear friend? Always open for business. The WCI Pools and Spas text line is 81530. Text us at 81530. If you have any thoughts on the news of the day, anything that's on your mind, what we just talked about, of course, was the 2026 Republican midterm convention. The Trumpster has decided we're going to go midterm here instead of the usual four-year cycle that we have known for some time. We're going to rev up the troops, the Republican-conservative voters, in September. The question that has been raised, of course, by the usual suspects in the accomplice media is this a genius move on the part of Donald Trump, or is it a sign of desperation? What do you think? Again, the WCI Pools and Spas text line open to you at 81530. I don't think it's desperation at all. And let me give you a little hint on why it is not desperation. The secret to Republican success in November comes down to one thing: crazy Democrats. And that seems to be playing out in the polls. It's not that Republicans, particularly in the Senate, are doing anything of significance, or at least they haven't done so in several months now. They can't even put together enough backbone to pass the Save America Act, which is what 80% of American voters want. They want to make sure that only U.S. citizens are registered to vote and vote in U.S. elections. And you have to have photo ID to vote in elections. Basic election integrity stuff, very popular. John Thune and crew just simply cannot get that done. Why is that? Because there sure are a lot of rhinos in Congress right now. And that's what I was talking to Zach Kraft, the communications director for the RNC, about. You have a lot of people on the right that are absolutely discouraged. They may not show up in November unless this Congress gets its act together and starts passing some more significant items in the Trump agenda, because they have failed on that front in many regards. The only thing keeping them afloat is just how crazy the Democrat Party is. It has turned into an absolute Marxist show where they are trying to out-left, out-socialism, out-communism each other, from Mamdani to the nutjob mayor in Seattle and all of the candidates in between. And then you have the usual Bernie. And then you got the Graham Plattner guy. Oh, he's got some trouble, doesn't he? We'll go into that a little bit later, but a lot of Democrats are now having a hard time believing women all of a sudden, after absolutely attempting to eviscerate Brett Kavanaugh and Donald Trump and other conservative candidates for posts in the government. Now the women may not be believed, according to those still backing this Graham Plattner cat. Coming up straight ahead, though, day number two of the Tyler Robinson's preliminary hearing. Stay tuned.
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18: More than 30 years after Mason City TV anchor Jody Huizentrout vanished, investigators are still getting new leads.
19: The Iowa Attorney General's cold case unit tells WHO Radio News it has received five tips since 2024 in the 27-year-old's disappearance. Four leads came in 2024 and one in 2025. Investigators say each one was reviewed, documented, and forwarded to the Mason City Police Department and the Iowa Division of Criminal Investigation. I'm Sarah Walters.
18: The Iowa State Fair is almost a month away, and we're learning about the 80 new foods offered this year. Fair officials releasing a list including Ultimate Bacon Brisket Mac and Cheese Donuts, a PB&J Corn Dog Parmesan Ice Cream, and a Flamin' Hot Cheetos Breakfast Burrito. You can see the full list of new foods on the fair's website. I'm Chris Turner.
20: The judge in the evidentiary hearing against Charlie Kirk's accused killer is viewing never-before-seen video of Tyler Robinson. Prosecutors are showing the judge security footage from the Utah Valley University campus. They say shows Robinson before and after his alleged shooting of Kirk last September. The judge will decide if there's enough evidence against Robinson to proceed to trial. Maine Democrat Senate candidate Graham Platner is losing his staunchest supporter as calls grow for him to end his campaign after a sexual assault allegation. In a report by Politico, a woman who dated Platner accused him of forcing her to have sex with him almost 5 years ago. Platner's biggest backer, Vermont Senator Bernie Sanders, has now joined Democrats, asking Platner to drop out of the race. The misery rolls on today for millions in the Mid-Atlantic and New England regions as they face another flash flood threat. A weather system stretching from Ohio to parts of Virginia is set to produce more rain, with the heaviest expected over an area around southern Pennsylvania. It comes after the weather threat overwhelmed the Northeast yesterday. I'm Chris Caraggio.
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25: We'll see a few clouds at times as we go throughout the rest of the evening as well as into the overnight hours. We do expect some patchy fog to develop later on tonight as temperatures drop back into the middle 60s. Sunny conditions are expected as we go throughout our Tuesday. It will still be warm with high temperatures in the middle to upper 80s. Mostly clear skies are expected Tuesday night as temperatures fall back into the middle 60s. We'll stay mostly sunny on Wednesday with high temperatures in the upper 80s. And that was a check. If you weather first forecast, I'm meteorologist Keith and Fredericks on News Radio 600 WMT.
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29: Traffic is really slow in that work zone on northbound I-380 between County Home Road and Hagerman Road. Slow to stop and go eastbound on Collins, a little bit past I-380 to Council Street. And if you're on eastbound Highway 100, it's really slow now between Menards and East Post Road. With your total traffic report for the corridor, I'm Tim Weiland.
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8: 87 degrees, partly sunny skies in Des Moines at News Radio 1040 WHO.
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9: I like it.
0: I like it. Kittle here, you are there. Over in the production room is our excellent producer, the one, the only, Noah. Plays the euphonium in a community band and had a gig last night. Want to hear more about that coming up in just a bit, because I'm told that the ladies in the crowd were, they were in a fit and a fancy. Those are the direct words from the review. Dave Bohl, of course, another proud musician, is over in the WHO newsroom. He's keeping an eye on all of the news, breaking and otherwise. And we will turn to him if anything should break. And when I'm on the air, that's generally the case. Something will break. Simon Conway's show for this Tuesday afternoon. We have much to accomplish, including coming up in the 5 o'clock hour, a conversation with Federal Communications Commission Chairman Brendan Carr. Some very interesting things to say about the battle with ABC and Whoopi and Sonny and Joy and all of those happy liberals on The View. We'll talk more about that coming up in the 5 o'clock hour. Now, one of my favorite reporters, this guy is working overtime to bring coverage to The Federalist and to America. He's covering this week and now day two of Tyler Robinson's preliminary hearing. The Federalist Brecken Thies joins us for an update on the court proceedings in the case of Charlie Kirk's alleged killer. Brecken joins us on the Davidson Family Dentistry Newsmaker line. Good afternoon, sir. Thank you for taking the time. I really do appreciate it.
13: Thanks for having me.
0: Excellent coverage. You can read it all at thefederalist.com. Interesting things yesterday, even more interesting things, I would say, today, including a video. Can you tell us the latest and what's happening with that video?
13: Oh, yeah. So there's been a couple of videos in question. Yesterday is when the state prosecutors were trying to submit all these videos as exhibits for evidence that are later going to be brought up at the actual trial, should it go to trial. That hasn't been determined yet. Some of them include the gruesome footage that many people saw of Kirk actually being killed, and the defense objected to those being put in. But the one that caused probably the most consternation is this sort of compilation video that the prosecutors put together that purport to show Robinson visiting the campus in Utah four times between September 10th, the day that Kirk was assassinated, and the early morning hours of September 11th.
0: Interesting.
13: It shows that he visited two times prior to allegedly shooting Kirk. Basically in what looks to be a sort of casing the place, figuring out where things are. That's what it seems to be. For those two prior times, that was in the morning of September 10th. The third time, it shows Robinson coming, and this time is one that people are focusing on because the first two videos show him, and he does not have a sort of limp or an altered gait, as it's been referred to in the trial, the first two times. The third time he comes, though, he does, and you can see him climbing the stairs one leg at a time. One leg won't bend, the other leg will. It has been sort of implied, though not directly asked yet, what investigators think that is, but it is fairly clear if you're an observer that it seems to be a long gun, a rifle that he is concealing in his pants leg. And then you can, the video then goes on to show him getting access to the roof of the Losi building, which is where they found the appeared to be a sniper post.
0: Yes.
13: And then within the timeline is when the shot is fired, and then he leaves, jumps down from the building, and then he has something in his hand that is covered by what is appears to be a dark towel, and it still looks like a long rifle, and he no longer has this limp anymore. So that's the third time he comes. That's when the shooting took place, and then the last time he comes on this video is around 12:38 a.m., back to the scene of the crime. I believe that's when he tried to go pick up the gun that he had ditched in the woods somewhere around campus. But I do not believe that he got that gun because investigators had already found it. So that compilation video was initially not allowed in by the judge because there had been alterations made yesterday. And basically the prosecutors asked for an overnight to wait on it and say, we are going to try to get the raw footage for you and submit it that way. And that is what they did this morning. And the raw footage was allowed in for everyone to see. And then the altered footage was allowed in only for the courtroom to see and not for the media to see.
0: I see. Well, this seems to be some pretty damning evidence at the very least. We're talking with Brecken Thies, Federalist, joining us. He has been covering the preliminary proceedings in the case of Charlie Kirk's alleged killer. Now, remember, again, this is not the trial. This is the preliminary portion of the trial, where it is basically the opportunity for the defense to ask questions and for the prosecution to make a low bar case to bring this to trial, basically to say, we've got enough evidence here so this thing can proceed to trial. Based on what you have reported and what I am reading, it seems to me that the prosecution has met that standard.
13: The Judge Graf in the case is being very careful to make sure that he doesn't say that, because ultimately Judge Graf is the one who's going to determine whether the probable cause standard has been met at the end of the week. So he is going to review all the evidence and make his determination, I believe, on Friday. However, I mean, based on this video that I was just talking about, and other videos, and now they are actually speaking about DNA evidence that was on the towel that surrounded the gun and a screwdriver that they found on the roof, and the DNA evidence within a very a high level of certainty, although they are making sure to say that you can never really be truly certain on DNA evidence, but it is very, very unlikely that the DNA belongs to anyone other than Tyler Robinson and his roommate Lance Twiggs as well. His DNA is on there too. So it does seem today that there is quite a bit of evidence suggesting that at the very least this is going to go to trial.
0: Lance is his trans lover. That's the accusation, right, that we've seen, and the email exchanges going on? Yeah.
13: Yeah, that's correct.
0: Let me ask you this, though. Aside from what you've been covering, and I know you're concentrating mostly on the evidence that's presented in the proceedings, but, you know, there is this circus outside, of course. This was to the left. This was a justifiable assassination, of course, to many members on the left, sadly. To the right, this is the death of a conservative icon, and not just a conservative icon, but an evangelizer, someone who walked forward, always forward with his faith in Christ. And I think that's also front and center in this these proceedings and then ultimately the trial. But what about the freak show on the side? When I say that, I mean the likes of Candace Owens and their ilk, who are generating and pushing out their all kinds of conspiracy theories about Charlie Kirk's widow, Erica, and his friends, and, you know, that somehow they're involved in this assassination, and all of these loose allegations. Has that played out in all of this so far?
13: Yeah, I think basically on Twitter, mostly. Mm-hmm. I mean, to be completely fair, I haven't totally paid attention to everything that Candace Owens has said about this. I'm not sure that it's worth paying attention to. I know that people are kind of freaking out on Twitter, looking at some of the video that was submitted today, being like, oh, how tall is Tyler Robinson that doesn't match up with what we're seeing on video? Or, but I mean, the thing is that, I mean, I've heard people say that Tyler Robinson wasn't even on or near the campus that day. And clearly this shows, I mean, you know, some of the further away video, it's hard to determine who that is other than by the same clothes that person is wearing on other video. But the other video that exists pretty clearly shows, I mean, it's not very grainy. It very clearly shows that this person is at least a dead ringer for Tyler Robinson, if not Tyler Robinson himself, which, of course, I think, any reasonable person would believe that it is. So, I mean, yes, that's been playing out. I think I don't know what the Candace Owens beef or information is. I mean, you know, I think she's maintaining her stance in all this. I know that TPUSA people like Andrew Colvin are saying that, you know, Charlie Kirk and Candace Owens weren't really friends and that, you know, she was being handled the whole time because she's such a kind of a vitriolic, untrustworthy person.
0: Mm-hmm.
13: You know,
0: in need of some mental health care, perhaps?
13: Yeah, perhaps. Yeah. And I'm not sure that, you know, those are all maybe personal views and they're truly really unfortunate to this obviously tragic event. And also just like, you know, the Kirk family, aside from who Charlie Kirk was to everyone else, but to the Kirk family, you know, seeking some form of justice that might be, you know, some semblance of something that they can have despite the fact that, you know, Charlie Kirk is now gone. You know, this trial seems to be headed in the direction of justice, and hopefully what it will do with the kind of Twitter spat stuff is tamp that down. But knowing Candace Owens or being somewhat familiar with what she does, I'm not sure that that's actually going to happen.
0: You never know. It's Russian roulette for sure on that front. Day number three, I would assume, will provide much more in the way of interesting evidence submitted as this process continues. Obviously, the Kirk family is you can see clearly how distraught they are, and it's very difficult for any family, any victim to have to go through this kind of thing, but this is the road to justice, hopefully. The Federalist, Brecken Thies, is covering it all. His fine coverage you can find at thefederalist.com. Thank you, sir, for everything. We'll definitely have to have you back soon to talk more about it.
13: All right. Thank you, Matt. Appreciate it.
0: You bet. Yeah, there is the preliminary hearing, and then there's the sideshow, the freak show that's going on, and then you have, of course, plenty of crazed radical leftists who are celebrating every moment of this, which is sad and sickening. We'll take a quick break. More to come. Hang on.
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0: On last night's Des Moines Community Band concert, was that in Clive?
32: Yes, it was at, I forget exactly, but it was at a retirement home in Clive.
0: Very nice.
32: And it was good. It was one of our rare indoor shows.
0: Mm-hmm. You appreciated that with the sweltering heat? Yes.
32: Very much so. Mm-hmm. A lot of performances usually end up me sweating.
0: Mm-hmm.
32: Did not do that yesterday. We had fun. We play a lot of patriotic pieces since it's the 250th. Have a couple of fun pieces in there. We got Monday.
0: Oh, Little Mamas and the Papas action. Yeah. You can't trust that day, buddy. You can't trust that day.
32: It's a fun one. Mm-hmm. That's my favorite one that we play this summer. That's how it went. People seem to have a good time, and I always have a good time playing. So,
0: well, they definitely had a good time. I'm reading the reviews here. It says women swooned at the baritone. No, excuse me. That's the euphonium tones of this strapping young euphonium player. You have a fan club, apparently.
32: I don't know if I'd go that far, but...
0: Were you? Is any truth to the rumor? You were handing out scarves like Elvis?
32: I think scarves would be a little too hot for that, but...
0: Yeah, well, if it was outside, but this was air-conditioned, cool comfort, the kind of stuff you can't find in Europe, my friend. Yeah, no, that's nice. You guys play quite a bit. When's your next show?
32: Monday. So we do, during the summer.
0: Monday.
32: We do every Monday.
0: Mm-hmm.
32: Yep, we do every Monday. It's somewhere in Des Moines. Don't want to dox myself necessarily.
0: Yeah,
32: so, if you're curious, though, you know, go to a show and, you know, have some fun. Very talented group of musicians, large group of musicians.
0: And folks can find you online as well.
32: Yeah.
0: Okay. What is that website?
32: Greater Des Moines Community Band.com.
0: Sounds right. Okay. Well, if you want to see the guy who they say is the next Beatles rolled into one. Check out this community band. This Graham Plattner, he had a lot of troubles before. This week, looking that much worse. You know, in a normal, sane world, the Democrat candidate for U.S. Senator in Maine would have been run out on a rail. And I can tell you this, had the Democrat candidate from Maine, Graham Plattner, had he been a Republican, he would have been long gone. No doubt about it. I don't think that could even be questioned, given the state of politics, given the state of corporate media and all of that. Some very interesting things on that front this week. Searing allegations about this man involved allegedly in a rape of a woman. Well, tell you more about that coming up in the 5 o'clock hour, but straight ahead, our conversation with FCC Chairman Brendan Carr, Matt Kittle on the Simon Conway Show. Hang on.
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5: This is a Fox News alert. A new round of strikes against Iran. I'm Lisa Lacerra. Central Command forces have begun launching a series of powerful strikes against Iran after it targeted and attacked commercial ships manned by civilians in international waters. CENTCOM calling the strikes unwarranted, dangerous, and a clear violation of the ceasefire. Earlier, the Trump administration revoked a license that allowed Tehran to sell its oil in the open market.
10: The Treasury Department waived some sanctions on Iranian oil sales as part of the 60-day ceasefire agreement reached between the U.S. and Iran, but that license allowing oil sales is now revoked. It comes hours after three commercial ships were fired at by Iran as they transited the Strait of Hormuz. A memorandum of understanding between the U.S. and Iran requires the free and safe passage of vessels through the narrow waterway.
5: Fox's Jared Halpern in Washington. In a statement, Iran's foreign ministry condemned the suspension of sales. President Trump now in Turkey for a NATO summit.
11: The president says he even would have skipped the summit altogether had it not been for where it's being held, as well as the invitation from Turkey's president, who Trump is clearly seeing as a close ally.
5: Fox's Mark Meredith in Ankara, Turkey. Vermont Senator Bernie Sanders has joined the list of people calling for Maine Democratic Senate candidate Graham Platner to drop out after an ex-girlfriend accused him of sexual assault.
12: She's accusing him of raping her back in 2021. She tells CNN he forced himself on her inside of her home in Maine despite telling him to stop.
5: Fox's Alexis McAdams. Platner denies the allegations and has said that he will step back from campaigning this week, canceling a series of town hall events. If Platner drops out by next Monday, Democrats have until July 27th to choose a new candidate to face Republican Senator Susan Collins in November. Wall Street AI stocks sent the markets lower again and now lost 130. 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
34: 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Summer is cooler here in the Blue Ridge Mountains. 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
24: Welcome back, thrill seekers. Hour number two of our little get together on this Tuesday, July 7th, 2026, in the year of our Lord. The Simon Conway Show with yours truly, Matt Kittle, the lesser known, less talented Kittle filling in. Simon's back with you on Thursday. They're enjoying a great trip out west, and I know he'll have lots to talk about that trip. Not to mention, not the least of which, of course, was the July 3rd broadcast that you heard right here from the USS Iowa. A big ship. Absolutely. We have much to talk about this hour, and we're going to get that right underway. I want to remind you, though, that beginning on Monday, not only will our producer Noah have a big band concert, we here will begin our next contest where you could become $1,000 richer just by listening and just by entering the key word. Our inflation vacation contest begins Monday, and we will give away $1,000 several times a day, multiple times a day in this nationwide contest. And you know how it goes. All you got to do is wait for the key word at the top of the hour or right after the news, and we'll give you that key word. You take that key word and enter it where you should, where it tells you to do so, on the website of the fine radio station you are listening to, and perhaps you'll get a call from one of our very kind iHeartRadio assistants. And they will have good news for you. And that good news will be, hi, would you like $1,000 because you just won? The answer to that question, goes without saying, is yes. So we'll have that for you coming up. As I mentioned before, we got to the top of the hour. A little bit later on this hour, we will talk about the latest problem for the Democrats and their whole Republican war on women narrative. It is shattering in the face of hideous people like Graham Plattner. Again, this guy has been accused of multiple offenses. He is, the most latest accusation is that from a woman who accuses him of a sexual assault. I don't know if that's true or not. I do know this, however, that Democrats didn't give a damn if allegations were true or not, coming from people accusing folks like Justice Brett Kavanaugh and other conservatives up and down the line. Now, how do they maintain that whole notion of we need to believe women when they are denying their stories, rejecting their stories so that they can elect a guy who has some character flaws? Remember, this guy is the guy who used to be walking around with the Nazi tattoo. He said, I had no idea it was a Nazi tattoo. The egg on my face. Anyway, they get into some interesting ex posts about that from some people who have some interesting perspective on it. Now, though, the war in broadcast land over equal time. It's been an issue for some time with a number of corporate broadcast stations, well, really all of them, devoting the vast majority of their content to liberal narratives and putting their thumb on the scale of American politics. That's been the case we've seen time and time again. Well, we have an FCC chairman in Brendan Carr who has said enough is enough. We're going to investigate, and where fitting, there are going to be some broadcast networks that are going to pay a price for their lack of equal time. This is a conversation I had recently with Chairman Carr. You can find it at the Federalist Radio Hour at thefederalist.com. 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
5: I guess my first question for you would be is, what will Whoopi do? I say that, of course, because you have been very clear about equal time, and you have seen anything but, well, at least I have seen that. You're in the middle of an investigation right now, but anything but equal time on The View and much of what we see, quite frankly, on ABC. How is that going?
6: Well, it's really interesting. So, many, many decades ago, Congress passed a law called the Political Equal Time Rule. And the idea behind it was pretty simple, which is that Congress did not want legacy, at the time, media gatekeepers to decide the outcomes of elections. They wanted, novel idea, individual people and voters to decide for themselves who they wanted represented. So what Congress said was, look, if you are a broadcaster and you decide to have a legally qualified candidate for office on, you have to offer comparable time and placement to all other legally qualified candidates. The idea was pro-speech. It was about more debate, more discussion, more candidates. Let's empower people. What Congress didn't want was for broadcasters to put a thumb on the scale for one political candidate or one partisan political party. So that's the equal time rule. Now, there's an exception to the equal time rule for something that the statute calls bona fide news program. Okay, so if you're a bona fide news program, you don't have to comply with equal time. So you can choose to have just one candidate on, or you can choose to put your thumb on the scale, although, of course, that would make it inconsistent with bona fide news. And so over the years, a lot of TV shows just assumed that the FCC had walked away from enforcing the line between bona fide news programs and those that aren't, and that basically everything is treated as bona fide news. Okay, that takes up today. So The View, not that long ago, had on a partisan candidate for office, James Tallarico, yes, and did not provide comparable time and placement to the other legally qualified candidates, which at the time were Democrats. It was Jasmine Crockett and another Democrat. And so they have filed a petition with the FCC. Disney's ABC has filed a petition with the FCC asking us to declare that The View, with Whoopi Goldberg and company, is a bona fide news program under federal law and therefore exempt from political equal opportunities. And again, bona fide news is about, originally at least, programs like Meet the Press, right?

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2: 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I've been on Food Network for like 30 years. This is going to be a little different. You're going to get a little behind the scenes, my personal life a little bit, of course my career. At some point we'll talk about why I don't have a restaurant in New York City right now, kind of paining me, but I love my restaurants in Vegas. Well, we'll talk about all those kinds of things and all the great things about, of course, food. But food is just sort of the foundation of it all. 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
2: 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So excited, really kind of delving into the digital world here. I think you're going to see some things that you have not seen with my traditional TV life. I've been on Food Network for like 30 years. This is going to be a little different. You're going to get a little behind the scenes, my personal life a little bit, of course my career. At some point we'll talk about why I don't have a restaurant in New York City right now, kind of paining me, but I love my restaurants in Vegas. Well, we'll talk about all those kinds of things and all the great things about, of course, food. But food is just sort of the foundation of it all. It's all about lifestyle and travel and all the delicious things in life.
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10: A few miles from the glass spires of Midtown Atlanta lies the South River Forest. 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
7: 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Can't be any longer. If it's clean, if it's mean, if it wins the approval of our producer, Noah, we'll play that back later on in the show. Of course, you can always dial us up on the studio line, and you know how to do that. 515-284-1040. Lots of action on the WCI Pools and Spas text line. Let's see. Long list here. Well, most recent topic, we were talking with FCC Chairman Brendan Carr about the FCC's serious business of really looking at what we have seen over the media landscape for a long time, particularly in broadcast media, where the FCC has authority, the domain of the FCC, the free broadcast channels of CBS and ABC and NBC. And before you folks start to, I know this came up, I wrote a piece about this recently. Well, what about Fox? What about Fox News? They're not fair and balanced like they say. Fox News is a cable show. It's not part of the broadcast airwaves. There are different rules that apply. Just like you see all kinds of different things on cable that, well, there used to be a time you saw all kinds of things on cable that you wouldn't see on broadcast TV. I think that's basically done for these days. But equal time still is meaningful. And while you have a bunch of these self-righteous network attorneys arguing that this is all about Donald Trump and his vendetta against the fake news, there are a lot of news sources out there that certainly fit into the biased category, but the control area, the authority of the FCC rests in that over-the-air broadcast airwave side of things. And Brendan Carr is trying to right, I think, a wrong that has been affecting broadcast media for some time. It has just turned more and more one-sided, and it has left out half, at least half, of America that does not... Listen, you got your Scott Pelley's of the world from 60 Minutes, and you have your Chuck Todd's and all of these others who have just been in this bubble, particularly over the last 10 years or so in the Trump era, just an absolute bubble. And they have truly put their thumbs on the scale of news coverage. 563 says, when you think bona fide, you can't help but think whoopee, as in Whoopi Goldberg. Yeah, that's what The View is fighting over. They claim that they're a bona fide news source, and so they don't have to follow the same guidelines as others. 515 says, bona fide news source, that in itself is news to me, so maybe so, LOL. Another 515, agreed. Well, thank you. I appreciate you agreeing. I'm not sure exactly what you're agreeing about, but I appreciate the assent. More to come. Simon Conway Show with Matt Kittle. Hang on.
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16: More than 30 years after Mason City TV anchor Jody Huizentrout vanished, investigators are still getting new leads.
17: The Iowa Attorney General's cold case unit tells WHO Radio News it has received 5 tips since 2024 in the 27-year-old's disappearance. 4 leads came in 2024 and 1 in 2025. Investigators say each one was reviewed, documented, and forwarded to the Mason City Police Department and the Iowa Division of Criminal Investigation. I'm Sarah Walters.
16: The Iowa State Fair is almost a month away, and we're learning about the 80 new foods offered this year. Fair officials releasing a list including Ultimate Bacon Brisket Mac and Cheese Donuts, a PB&J Corn Dog Parmesan Ice Cream, and a Flamin' Hot Cheetos Breakfast Burrito. You can see the full list of new foods on the fair's website. I'm Chris Turner.
18: never-before-seen video of Charlie Kirk's accused killer is being played in a Utah courtroom on this day two of an evidentiary hearing against Tyler Robinson. Prosecutors are showing the judge security footage from the Utah Valley University campus they say shows Robinson before and after his alleged shooting of Kirk last September. The U.S. has struck Iran after several cargo ships in the Strait of Hormuz were hit by Iranian missiles. U.S. Central Command says the U.S. strikes are in response to Iranian attacks on three commercial vessels that were transiting the strait. CENTCOM's not saying where the strikes are happening, but there's reports of explosions in several Iranian cities on the coast of the strait. An unstable building in Midtown Manhattan has led to some buildings now being evacuated. New York fire and police departments have been called about bricks falling from a high-rise building under construction. Construction workers reported seeing cracks in two structural support beams on the 21st floor of the building, with reports of several floors sagging. I'm Scott Kong.
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25: We'll see a few clouds at times as we go throughout the rest of the evening as well as into the overnight hours. We do expect some patchy fog to develop later on tonight as temperatures drop back into the middle 60s. Sunny conditions are expected as we go throughout our Tuesday. It will still be warm with high temperatures in the middle to upper 80s. Mostly clear skies are expected Tuesday night as temperatures fall back into the middle 60s. We'll stay mostly sunny on Wednesday with high temperatures in the upper 80s. And that was a check. If you weather first forecast, I'm meteorologist Keeson Frericks on News Radio 600 WMT.
26: This is Lee Habib, host of Our American Stories. On our next episode, the man behind Iowa's Freedom Rocks shares his story of why he decided to honor America's veterans. You won't want to miss the next episode of Our American Stories.
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28: Eastbound Collins is stop and go between Center Point Road Northeast and Council Street. We have some slow pockets westbound on Collins between First Avenue and Council. Also some slow-moving traffic on southbound I-380 as you're approaching the Swisher exits. With your total traffic report for the corridor, I'm Tim Weiland.
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7: Simon Conway Show, Tuesday edition, July 7, 2026, in the year of our Lord. How are you? What's up? Let us know. Text us at 81530. You can reach us on the American Toppers Talkback line, or as always, call the studio line, the number there, 515-284-1040. Lots of conversation on the WCI Pools and Spas text line. We have much to accomplish coming up over the next hour and a half or so. I'm glad you are with us. With this Graham Plattner, he's had some trouble, hasn't he? It's been kind of a rocky road for the Democrat from Maine who would like to be Maine's next senator. The latest, again, not so good. And now we are starting to see an exodus of Democrats, including Bernie Sanders, who said, you know what, this is rather embarrassing, this whole rape allegation thing. You know, we stood behind you with the Nazi tattoo. I always enjoy it, too, by the way, to put this in perspective. Bernie Sanders, the independent communist senator from Vermont, of course, who is a Jew, has been vehemently behind a guy with a Nazi tattoo. Well, he had the Nazi tattoo removed when it became a political liability, Graham Plattner did. And he has said, oh, I had no idea I got a Nazi tattoo. I had no idea. Not only a Nazi tattoo, but a tattoo that represented the secret police of Adolf Hitler. So, and the secret police, by the way, that worked with the concentration camps and all of this. So just one layer after layer as you rip the layers of the onion back to see what a reprehensible person this guy is, long before you get to the myriad allegations of inappropriate sexual conduct. And that extends all the way up to the latest allegation of rape, sexual assault. Dem operatives reportedly commissioned a brief, low-cost background check on Graham Plattner before launching his Senate campaign, a decision that appears to be backfiring as new allegations and controversies engulf the candidate and Democrats call on him, finally now, to drop out. What are they going to do this late in the game? What's Kamala Harris doing? Can they get her in for a substitute candidate? She seems to like that sort of thing. Fox News reporting again, candidate vetting, which has become a standard practice in high-stakes elections. Oh, boy, that is important, isn't it? You want to figure out if, say, your candidate that you put in everything behind, he sounds good, but, for instance, has he raped anyone? Does he have a Nazi tattoo? Those are important questions to ask before you really get going in the campaign process. Democrat strategist and top Plattner staffer Dan Moraff paid just $6,250 for a background check on Plattner. That took only 3 days, sources familiar told the Wall Street Journal. You cut corners, and this is the kind of stuff you get. Vetting processes are undertaken to help ensure prospective elected officials don't have personal baggage that could, if discovered, derail their candidacy. Kind of like what we're seeing now, right? Well, they went on the cheap, and I can tell you this, having covered politics for longer than I'd like to acknowledge, that the consultants get a lot of money. Now, consultants are overpriced. Most consultants everywhere are overpriced. Consultants in this business, this radio communication business, they are overpriced, but they command a hefty hourly price and they're big contracts. And I have never seen a political vetting contract this low. So somebody went and got the lowball bid, and well, this is what they got. I played this, I think, here at one time. I'd like to play this again. This is one of the strategists for Graham Plattner, who was interviewed by the Wall Street Journal a while back. This may be Morath that we just talked to, but anyway, it's one of the strategists, and the Wall Street Journal reporter says, so how did you really go about vetting this guy? What was the plan here? Because it didn't seem to work. Let's hear a little bit of that audio.
1: At this point, you hadn't vetted Graham Plattner. You hadn't done a full scrub of who he is. How did you go about vetting him?
2: We paid a nice firm a whole chunk of money and got some stuff back. Some of what you've seen on the news we got back. Other stuff we didn't.
1: Did the vetting process turn up the tattoo that became so controversial?
2: No.
1: The Reddit posts, did that turn up in the vetting process?
7: He's thinking.
2: The firm sent us a thing and it had some of the posts, yeah, but it didn't have all of them.
7: Yeah.
1: And what did you think about that? How did you think your way through the fact that he had posted these things on social media?
2: I said none of this will or should stop him from becoming a U.S. senator.
1: And what was your thinking there?
2: I think if what the voters wanted were people who were grown in vats and had never done or said anything that they might regret their entire lives, we'd have a very different country. Part of our thesis here is that people do not want their candidates grown in vats. They want people who are real human beings.
7: Okay, first of all, I would rather have my brain Trotskyed than have to listen to this guy any longer. What a beta male this guy. And no wonder that these are the folks who are advising the socialist Democrat candidates out there. And this guy has, without a doubt, one of the most annoying beta male voices. But that aside, we thought, go ahead, nothing should prevent him. He's one of these guys that at the end of every sentence, he raises his voice as if every sentence is a question. We didn't think that he should be disqualified. Good Lord. So they paid. This guy says we paid a bunch of money, and now we know that price is about $6,200. You can't even buy a quality used car for $6,200. Certainly, you can't get a good vetting program for $6,200, as clearly evidenced. But now Graham Plattner is dealing with more significant allegations that have been out for a while, but now we have the woman herself corroboration claiming, and there are some horrible stories surrounding this too. Others have come forward according to some of the reporting from, is it Axios, New York Times? Anyway, it's now, understandably, I guess, but it's the nature of the beast. You have the vultures descending on the carrion, and they are going to town, ripping up the flesh in the pieces of this absolutely disgraced politician. Susan Collins, by the way, the Republican, the Rhino, senator from Maine, who is the incumbent, she is impervious. It just seems like every election cycle, when you think Susan Collins, Maine has turned so left that they're going to drive Susan Collins out, some Graham Plattner shows up, some unelectable. But here is the problem. Bernie Sanders And Zoran Mamdani may be calling for Graham Plattner to get... Well, these allegations are very troubling. They were troubling before, you buffoons. There were all kinds of allegations on this front. He had all kinds of issues. And now, finally, they take it seriously enough. And they take it seriously enough not because they believe the woman in this case, which we were told from Democrats over and over again. You believe the woman. You believe the victim. If that woman is trying to take out a Republican candidate, you believe that person. Does that apply if the person has allegations against a Democrat and you need that Democrat to win desperately to take back the Senate? No, not so much. Here are some thoughts out there in the social sphere I wanted to share with you on this topic, because this is the mood that we're hearing, that we're... the vibe that we're getting from Democrats. Stephen King, the insufferable novelist. I've enjoyed many of his horror books. He is the master of horror. He is horrible. A horrible human being when it comes to Trump derangement syndrome. Stephen King said this today. No, yesterday on X. Tell you what, if you knew the whole truth about everyone in the Senate and House of Reps, those chambers would be dead empty. Jesus said, let him without sin cast the first stone. Yeah, Stephen, there are a lot of troubled people in politics, that's for sure. But when you have allegation after allegation, Sarah Gonzalez tweeted, who among us hasn't done a little rape? Stephen King basically just said. Couple more of these. This is interesting from Daybook. Job opportunity. Graham Plattner for U.S. Senate is immediately hiring a research director to develop a comprehensive research and vetting strategy and build comprehensive defensive strategies and rapid response toolkit. Salary range, pretty good. $7K, $11K a month. More than they paid the consultant to do the vetting. One final one for you. What is this? This is from Michelle Tandler. So let me get this straight. Last month, the New York Times put Israeli-trained rape dogs on their front page with zero evidence, but played down, hid the rape allegations of someone running for U.S. Senate. And therein lies a bigger problem. The accomplished media, of course, covering for this guy because, well, they have an agenda. Know that always, and you do. But just the latest glaring example. We'll get to your thoughts on this subject and a few spare thoughts as we wrap up the 5 o'clock hour in the Tuesday edition of the Simon Conway Show with your old radio amigo, Matt Kittle. Hang on.
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18: It's a major roadway distraction that's often out of driver's control. Blinding LED headlights coming right at you or from behind. With a AAA survey showing 6 in 10 drivers saying that glare is a major safety issue after dark, forcing drivers to either look away or turn away rearview mirrors. Safety experts say taking your eyes off the road to avoid glare is dangerous. Though despite public concerns, the National Highway Traffic Safety Administration says legally compliant LED headlamps improve overall visibility and road safety, noting that current data does not show a significant correlation between LED headlight glare and traffic crashes, according to a recent Autoblog report. Though the agency does say it's assessing further studies on LED headlamps and may take additional steps based on those findings. That's Fox Wheels. I'm Jeff Manasso, Fox News.
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7: We still have a lot of things to accomplish, including the continuing cost of the invasion. Some very interesting new statistics on just how much massive illegal immigration over the four-year Otto Penn presidency is costing us. And the odd topic of affordability coming from the left when, well, we'll delve into that coming up a little bit later. Some thoughts on this whole Graham Plattner thing, which has been percolating and percolating. The main Senate candidate, the Democrat, who is the great white hope of the Democrat Socialists to seize power, they saw this contest between Graham Plattner and the incumbent Republican Susan Collins is very winnable. It has become less and less winnable for Democrats, particularly with the breaking news of yesterday and the fallout from it. Politico exclusive: woman who dated Graham Plattner says he sexually assaulted her. The Maine Democrat has denied the allegations and said any accusation of non-consensual behavior is categorically untrue. Again, this is the latest in a string of women who have come forward and said this guy acted very inappropriately. There are some really hideous accounts. Again, you know, Graham Plattner, the Democrat who used to proudly wear the Nazi tattoo, he hasn't been charged with anything, right? So there are a lot of accusations here, but he hasn't been charged. And that raised a point from, let's see, the 563 checked in on the WCI Pools and Spas talk and text line. Something stinks about Graham Plattner and the Democrats. Why is this girl coming out now instead of a month or so ago when the rest of them did and the Democrats ignored them? Well, this stuff was coming out. Now we have an exclusive from Politico with the source. But yeah, you're right. Politics is a disgusting, dirty business. 6 o'clock hour, straight ahead, Matt.
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30: Scandals.
31: A response to an attack on civilian ships. I'm Lisa Lacerra, Fox News. U.S. Central Command says it's launched a new round of strikes after Iran targeted three vessels in the Strait of Hormuz.
32: These were commercial ships as they are trying to get oil, natural gas out of that water from the Persian Gulf into the Gulf of Oman. But the Strait, of course, has been the center point for so much of what's happened since early February, where President Trump said it was imperative that ships would be allowed to move in and out of that area freely. Iran, of course, had contested that, saying that they were going to be the ones deciding who was going to be able to move through that waterway.
31: Fox's Mark Meredith in Ankara, Turkey. One of the tankers hit was from Qatar, which called Iran's attack in the strait a violation of international law. President Trump now in Turkey for a NATO summit as he continues to push the alliance to pay more for security.
0: President Trump's been clear for many, many years that we need to see Europe step up when it comes to burden sharing or NATO allies increasing their defense spending. Thinking back to the last NATO summit with President Trump, you had that historic commitment to 5% of GDP on defense spending. Now it's about living through on those commitments.
31: State Department spokesman Tommy Pigott, the president has long criticized some NATO countries for not paying what he says is their fair share, and in the past has threatened to leave the alliance. A preliminary hearing continued today for Tyler Robinson, the man accused of killing Charlie Kirk last September, as the judge rules on whether a letter written by Kirk is admissible as evidence.
1: The judge ruled that this letter is admissible. It's not being published right now, and the statement is coming from David Engelhardt from TPUSA. It addresses how Charlie Kirk was very open about his faith and his political beliefs, and the prosecution argues it touches on why Tyler Robinson targeted Charlie Kirk.
31: Fox's Matt Finn in Provo. Robinson has not yet entered a plea. 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
21: 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He is a fellow NL Central fan, Jonas Everett.
4: Hi, Doug. How you doing?
21: Doing well. How about you today, buddy?
4: Great, great. I'm glad you brought the road trip analogy up, because we used to always say at the office that people spend more time on their family vacation than they do their retirement.
21: Yeah, yeah.
4: How crazy is that? So that's one of the reasons why we came up with this show, to kind of educate and inspire people to not only think about their retirement a little bit more, but kind of write things down and get into the planning stage. And if you're able to do 5 hours of planning for your family vacation over the summer, let's go ahead and do 5 hours of planning for your retirement. It just makes sense.
21: You've inspired me. Now let's educate people.
4: Absolutely.
21: All right? We'll do that with Elias Randall. He's over next to Jonas. He's Vice President of Wealth Advisors, Certified Exit Planning Advisor as well, and the new sheriff in town. How you doing, Elias?
7: Howdy, Doug.
21: Howdy. I'm waiting for the six shooters to come out and the star right there. Howdy. I love it.
7: I'm good. Happy to be here.
21: Good. Love. How's your summer going?
7: Well, we just got back from the St. Louis Zoo, so that was a wonderful trip.
21: Yeah,
7: that very is. Nice time.
21: Mm-hmm.
7: I did not know, but the admission at the zoo is free.
21: Really?
7: Yeah, I didn't know that until we got there.
4: Did you do the Field Museum where they have all that crazy?
7: No, it was
4: the crazy
7: one day.
4: Slides. Oh, okay,
7: it was a 1 day trip. So we stayed at an Airbnb out in the country, about 2 hours away from St. Louis. Mm-hmm. Went into the zoo and then back. Glamping. We're not really a camping family. We like to live indoors.
21: Yeah, I understand. Completely.
7: But we got it, you know, it was out in the country, so it was set up kind of like camping, but in a house.
21: It's so funny, because I still would love to have you one time just do a fifth wheel vacation, just so you could say, because I still love that story. Maybe we'll get into that story throughout the show here. That's one of the greatest stories I've ever heard.
7: Never know. Maybe I will. Buy a fifth wheel someday and drive around the country.
21: Be awesome. That's so cool. Premier Investments and Wealth Management. Not only is there a lot of information here between these two and the rest of the staff, but man, there's a lot of information on that website too. They've got the Investor's Guide series here for nearly anything that you're thinking about, whether it's retirement, whether it's the Rothification, whether you got 401ks, you're looking at how your Social Security is going to work its way out. 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Let's get into the first question for Elias from Cammy. Due to a series of recent emergency expenses, our emergency fund has dropped down to just shy of 1 month worth of expenses. We'll need about $28,000 to bring us back to 6 months worth of expenses. So to do that, we would need to lower our Roth 401k contributions for a while. Or we have $50,000 in a brokerage account we've been building as a bridge account so we can retire in our mid-50s. Which option do you think makes the most sense? This is something where, in a perfect world, you'd say, give me a call, 800-383-6590, and let's make that appointment.
7: In a perfect world, yeah, that would be what would happen. Couple thoughts here. Cammy, gold star for having an emergency fund. Remember gold stars from elementary school?
21: Mm-hmm.
7: Hard to get.
21: Yeah.
7: Easy to lose. So Cammy gets a gold star, one, for being prepared for emergencies, because this money that the family needed to spend for the emergency didn't come from a credit card. It didn't come from a home equity line of credit. It came from the appropriate account, the emergency fund, to pay for that. So you do get a gold star for that. Now, the question, how do we get this emergency fund built back up to 6 months of savings. And the options are pretty simple. And she outlined them in her question. Do I reduce my Roth 401k contributions or potentially use the brokerage account that they're planning on living on when they retire in their mid-50s? So I would be a little cautious at reducing contributions to a Roth 401k when the money, you could replenish your emergency fund money with the brokerage account money, which would be a very simple fix. And then you start contributing to that again to get it built back up. And I don't think that would be an inappropriate use of this money. Does it potentially, does it reduce your bridge account that you're building up? It does. I do want to remind the listeners that Roth contributions can be taken out of an account without tax or penalty. So the money you add to a Roth, considered your contributions, that is not subject to tax or penalty. The growth in a Roth account is subject to tax and penalty. So there are ways to continue contributing, but not at the sacrifice of our long-term savings vehicle. And I want people to remember a couple things. This question, this is not a spending problem. They're clearly good. Good with money. And know how to be what I call an adult with their money, right? Because this isn't a spending problem. This is how do we replenish our emergency fund? So I talked over a couple of the highlights of the decision. I think if they're working with a financial planning firm, that'd be a great opportunity to schedule a meeting and go talk. Let's talk through this scenario and what makes, because the at the end of the day, the question is, which option do you think makes the most sense? Well, the option that makes the most sense in general may not be the option that makes the most sense to their family. So I'd really like to see them reach out to their financial professional to get some unique advice around this. But in general, they're doing a great job using the emergency fund appropriately. And at the end of the day, if you have to reduce retirement savings a little bit to accomplish shorter term and medium term goals with the idea that we're going to get the contribution rate back to where it should be. I've known people that have successfully executed strategies like that. It's not the end of the world, but that's not the first place I would look. The first place I would look is that, hey, I got this brokerage account. Well, let's put that to use now.
13: And the nice thing to know is that, I mean, first of all, we don't know how old they are, number one, but we know that they say they're the bridge account so we can retire in our mid-50s. If there's plenty of time between there and their mid-50s, they may be able to regain that, you know, if they replenish it and the markets treat it well. I mean, but that's all part of what you go to a professional for, so that they can sit down, you can go into your software program and work out some different scenarios to help them figure out. I think the biggest thing is that you're not just saying, hey, where's this money going to come from? But what can I do? How can I take advantage of this situation to now once again look at everything in a global perspective, my financial situation?
7: I'll add one more thought on this. Reducing, the other reason I'm not a big fan of reducing the retirement account contributions is we have set deadlines on retirement account contributions every year and maximum amounts, where the brokerage account is different. You can put in as much as you want and take out as much as you want at any time. Now, retirement accounts and a non-retirement account are treated differently for tax purposes. But that's the other reason I would caution from reducing Roth 401k contributions is once the year's over, you can't get that year back where in the next year you could add 50,000, you could add 100,000 to a brokerage account. There's no limit and there's no time limit on when the money can go in and out.
13: Gotcha.
7: So that's the other thing I would add on that.
13: And that's one of the things that's cool about working with Premier Investments and Wealth Management is that they're going to make sure that the money that you have is working for you in the ways that you need it to when you need it to, because you know what? Sometimes life just throws your curveball. I can tell you that myself. If you need to make sure that you're prepared, get in touch with my friends at Premier Investments and Wealth Management, 800-383-6590. Like Jonas here, question.
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1: From Mike, my dad retired last year. He's now looking to buy a new car. The car he wants is about $50,000. He's trying to decide if he should pull the money from his IRA or finance it. He's got about $1.5 million in his IRA. The dealership offered him 0.99% over 7 years, and his financial advisor advised him to do that. What are your thoughts? Should he pay with cash or finance?
2: Thanks, Mike. First off, it sounds like your dad has done a great job. One thing that stands out is where the money would be coming from, and that would be a taxable account, an IRA account. And one of the things that you should look at is ultimately the way the financial markets are kind of working right now. Anytime you take money out of a taxable account, you're going to trigger, I would say, probably at least 10% in taxes. On the other hand, your dad has a $1.5 million IRA account. So if your dad just starts taking 4% out each month and withholds a little bit of taxes on that, that would be somewhere around $4,400 a month that he could put towards a car. I really like the fact of that the banks are loaning money, the dealerships are loaning money to people that have a great credit history. And in order for your dad to have a less than 1% loan offer like this, I would like to maybe, I would lean towards taking that 7 year note and then just making extra payments on it.
1: Yeah.
2: And it sounds like, Elias, this is one of those dilemmas that we see all the time, that people have done such a great job saving money in their 401ks. They have all of their money in taxable accounts. So they're calling us all the time and they're asking us what's the best way to do it. And I've never advised people taking out, ripping out a lump sum and paying the taxes, because that could trigger, obviously, a big tax bill, but you could also raise your Medicare premiums in the future. We usually advise people just to spread it out on a monthly basis if they're going to start taking withdrawals from their retirement, their taxable accounts.
3: I think spreading it out is a good idea. I think that taking out big chunks can lead to some extra taxes and extra Medicare premiums. Funny thing, I got this question actually this morning on my drive to work. Someone sent me a message, hey, will you give me a call? So they have close to 0.99. They're looking at 0% interest financing. Mm-hmm. I would say these debt questions, a lot of times, regardless of the math on it, has these questions to me have a lot more to do with that person and their relationship with money. So someone who's very debt averse, they don't care if the interest rate is zero. Yeah. They just don't want any debt.
1: To go to sleep with debt.
3: Correct.
1: Yeah.
3: Now, this particular person, that they're new. I haven't been working with them very long. So new, so I don't understand all the moving parts of their decision-making yet. So I actually recommended this. I said, well, why would you take the loan? I know it's interest-free, but you can just take it out and pay for it. I really wanted to hear what they would say.
1: Mm-hmm.
3: More than what's my answer yet?
1: Mm-hmm.
3: And their feedback was they're comfortable having that interest-free debt. It's not going to bother them.
1: Mm-hmm.
3: So in that case, it's a very reasonable thing to do. And you're going to save some money on taxes by spreading that out over 7 years as opposed to a big distribution in 1 year or 2 years.
1: Yeah.
2: I'm glad that you said that, because it is a financial burden, especially for baby boomers that are probably been out of debt for a long time, to take on any new debt. It doesn't make them feel too well. But obviously, when you get offers like these, and we're figuring out the best way to take money out for people all the time. And one story that I had a customer, he actually drives cars part-time for a dealership, and

0: course, the when it's quiet, the salesperson, the salespeople come up to him and said, "Hey, Dave, it's probably time for you to upgrade your car." So, he wanted to jump on something and do business with the place that hires him to drive cars. And we're just taking extra money out of his retirement accounts so he can pay this thing off in probably a year and a half to 2 years. And we did the same thing for a couple that wanted to upgrade their cabin. They have a very nice cabin, but they have an unfinished basement, and their family is growing to where they have in-laws that want to stay over at the cabin. So they want a finished basement, and we were able to set up a payment strategy for this family to where they could take a loan out, build their cabin basement, and they're going to have a vacation spot really for the rest of their retirement, and they plan on leaving it for their kids. They were able to finance it at a clip that was very reasonable. I think it was somewhere around less than 6% for a construction loan, which I thought that was very, very reasonable. So there's a way to do this. We're not in the business of telling people just save money forever and die, go to your grave with a bunch of money. There's definitely some nice strategies and ways we can make people get their money out.
1: Yeah, and a Premier Investments in Wealth Management, other thing to remember too, is that with something they said in the middle of there that kind of stuck with me, and maybe you heard it too, got a lot of people who have maybe some tax issues because all the money that they're taking out in their retirement is now taxable money. If you are heavy like that and you want to make sure that you have something that's a little bit more balanced so that you don't have the tax burdens, maybe that's not the only thing you're thinking about, but you need to have a financial professional you can count on to make sure that everything is good. 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Question for the both of you. Jonas, I'm going to go to you first with Chance. Take a chance, take a take a chance. Chance asks, what are your personal finance hot takes or a piece of common advice you don't agree with? Mine is that you don't need an emergency fund to be financially successful.
0: Why did you come to me first, Doug?
1: Because, well, because because it's an emergency fund.
0: Oh, Chance, I would love to sit down with you and talk about this. I have numerous stories about people that have had unexpected situations come up, and they lost their job, and they needed an emergency fund to fall back on. My niece kind of stands out in particular. She was a dental hygienist. She went to school for it. Very loved her job. Did a very great job at her work. She was unfortunately in a slow moving accident, hit by a drunk driver in the middle of the daytime in her vehicle. Doug, and physically she was okay. But mentally, vision-wise, she couldn't study the x-rays anymore to be a dental hygienist.
1: Oh, wow.
0: So she was given an offer from she got an attorney and was able to get a settlement. At that point. Mm-hmm. That settlement is probably half the way gone, and she lost her career over it. So ultimately, Chance, I would say that that's one financially way to do it is to not have an emergency fund, but you are increasing your risk substantially in the event that you're ultimately saying in your life right now that nothing is going to change ever in what you're doing.
1: Gotcha. Now, what's your financial hot take?
0: Oh, my financial.
1: Yeah, what's your financial hot take?
0: My financial hot take.
1: Now that we've excoriated Chance.
0: Okay. Every time we're in the in a boom stock market like we are right now, I always have people call me up and they want to talk about the next hot stock.
1: Yeah.
0: Yeah, what are you buying? Are you buying
1: tech stock?
0: Lunar Z. I can't name the name.
1: Yeah,
0: of that.
1: Yeah. Are you buying a tech stock? Are you buying a manufacturing stock?
0: So let's just put an end to it right now. If you want to be a day trader, buy individual stocks. Mm-hmm. if you want to be a long-term investor, then you can buy managed accounts. You mm-hmm. can buy diversified portfolios. Mm-hmm. Do you want to buy needles or do you want to buy haystacks?
2: Yeah.
0: And you can be successful with both. But I think it's a lot easier to sleep at night if you own haystacks.
2: Yeah.
0: So that's my financial.
1: The other one you said pallets, and that's the one that got me, is because, you know, I'm a big fan of those big boxes.
0: You love those pallets.
1: I love the pallets. And if they did a pallet that said, hey, there's a pallet with all sorts of stuff on it, it costs this much, I'll buy it. I don't even care what's on it. I buy it just
0: because. Your privacy fence is made out of pallets. I drove by your house the other day. You love those bundles and pallets. And so, I love the haystacks.
1: My bed frame, too, as a matter of fact. all right, Elias, you heard what Chance said. You heard what Jonah said. What is your financial hot take that you think maybe some people kind of go, ooh?
3: The 4% withdrawal rate is too conservative. There's a lot of people out there that would disagree with me on that. And it's one of the most commonly followed pieces of advice that exist in our business. And I think it's a good rule of thumb. Rules of thumb doesn't mean good for your personal situation. Mm-hmm. It means it's in general a good idea. I do think it's too conservative. I think people run the risk of underspending and under-enjoying their retirement dollars, yeah. subscribing to that. I think it does get you on the right path, but what I like to see people do is create an income strategy designed for their unique goals, their values, and their retirement.
1: And you didn't ask me, Chance, but I'm going to give you mine, and it's this. I have a friend who is just, he is so good at everything. The guy is an incredible driver. He is an incredible fix-it guy. He knows micro fix-it to macro fix-it. He does everything, and he does this for himself, and he does it for everybody. And he's got a job, and then he's got a family business, and he does all these things. You know what? The one thing he doesn't have is any time anymore. Just doesn't have time. The reason he doesn't have time is because rather than allowing professionals to do this, he's taking what I would call the minimum of his time at $125 an hour, and he is doing things like fixing his sink, he's fixing his sprinkler system, he's fixing a lawnmower, he's putzing around. I mean, and again, great guy. But the thing is that the time value of the money value of his time, he's not calculating properly. The hot take is this. You should have professionals take care of things for you that professionals do. I'm not going to take my tooth out. I'm not going to take my appendix out. I'm not going to have Jonas take my appendix out. Nothing against you. 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
6: Hey, this is Jamie Loftus, and this is my new weekly show, 16th Minute of Fame, the podcast where every episode I take a closer look at an internet character of the day. Who were they? What made them so notorious? How did the internet, or sometimes the algorithm, choose them? And what does a person do when they're suddenly confronted with more attention than the human psyche can handle? Take The Dress, a story that went uber viral in early 2015 in spite of being, well, kind of a boring optical illusion. A mother of the bride in Scotland took a picture of a dress she was thinking about wearing to her daughter's wedding. But she saw the dress as blue with black lace, and her daughter saw it as white with gold lace. One BuzzFeed post later, every single person on the internet was talking about the dress. But to me, The Dress is a story about the last couple of months when the internet was still sort of fun. It was shortly before the stories that spread across the internet stopped being driven by exploited millennials with useless arts degrees and started being decided by algorithms hell-bent on growing internet usership at all costs. And on a long enough timeline, the story of The Dress is one entangled with abuse and media exploitation. Internet history is a tricky thing to be invested in. It feels like every time a bad with business billionaire buys up another platform, history starts being erased. With the team at Cool Zone Media, we're taking these characters' 16th minute of fame to see what their moment meant to them and what it says about us.
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1: Heading over to Mr. Patriotic, by the way. I love the stars and stripes. Thank you, Doug. Too. It's really nice. I didn't notice it until
0: my flag fell down in the background. Yeah. And I taped to the wall.
1: Yeah. So. I noticed that because you're carrying the standard on that shirt. So thank you very much for doing that. I appreciate that. I'm sure Valerie will too. She's got the next question for you. Valerie says, I'm 52. I've never put much thought into retirement. I've saved consistently in my 401k since I started working. I started contributing 5%. I've continually increased that over the years as my income has increased. However, I'm getting nervous as I've seen multiple people in my life retire for a year or two and then go back to work because they don't have enough money. I read on Google that you should have 30 times your annual salary in your savings. I'm only about 60% of the way there. How do I know if I need to be saving more or if I will be okay in retirement? Jonas?
0: Thanks, Valerie. It's important to recognize that rules of thumb, like we said, are just starting points. But here's what stands out to me. You're doing a great job just thinking about retirement right now. And it sounds like you're trying to get more educated about retirement. So one of the things that you can do is get more educated about retirement. One of the reasons I wrote a book called Upside Down Retirement was people were unsure if they had enough money to retire. And I'll give you a couple examples. I'll walk you through maybe a pre-retirement meeting that we'll have, Doug. And we look at different income sources. Mm-hmm. And we ask a couple of really neat questions before people retire.
1: Yeah.
0: Number one, walk me through the first year in retirement. What does it look like for you?
1: Makes sense.
0: And people usually have that pegged pretty well. The second one about the income that they'll need is I ask them point blank, how much money are you spending when you're not working? How much money are you spending on the weekend right now? Because mm-hmm. everybody's different. Mm-hmm. If you look at my next door neighbors, they have their backyard looks like a grotto. It looks like they have two hot tubs and a pool and a duck pond, and they have workers over there. They're bringing in trees all the time. they have booms and backhoes and
1: I got so, a neighbor same thing.
0: So they love spending money on their backyard, and that's perfectly fine. That's mm-hmm. great, but that requires some money, some output. And I'll give you an example. I had a pre-retirement meeting with some great customers, and the husband and wife came in, and I asked the wife, I said, well, how much do you want to look at for a monthly income? And she said, well, let's look at $10,000 a month. And I'm like, okay, well, we'll look at $10,000 a month. And I said, well, before I punch the numbers in on this, Ken, did you bring me that homework assignment that I gave you? And that homework assignment was how much money are you spending when you're not working each mm-hmm. month? And he added on a little slip of paper, and it wasn't $10,000 a month. It was $1,800 a month.
1: Oh, okay.
0: And I said, let's be realistic about the math here, because I kind of just got to know you a little bit. And if we're realistic about the math, Valerie, and you get a financial plan done, I think that's going to make you feel a lot better. And I think that ultimately it's all about education. Education, if you can get educated about this stuff, that's the best investment that you can make. And this is a perfect time for you to get educated or get a financial plan done at age 52. But the, mm-hmm. the fact that you're just starting to think about it right now and asking very intelligent questions and doing some research right now, I'm really excited for you, because I think that you can hammer some really good retirement plans out.
1: Education, inspiration, that's really what it comes down to with Premier Investments and Wealth Management. Some of the intangibles, like Elias said earlier, you know what? 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Question for both of you. I'm going to come to you first, Jonas, with Ellie, who says, I'm 20 and I want to start investing into a Roth IRA. I'm completely new to this and I want to set myself up for success. Any tips?
0: Great, Ellie. The fact, again, that you're thinking about it. And if you ever become a customer, you're going to bring our average age down by about 40 years. So please sign up with us. This would be fantastic. you have so much time on your side. Again, we talked about my go-to hot, what do you call it, a hot take?
1: Hot take, yeah.
0: So you need to decide at 20, are you going to look for the needles? Or are you going to look for individual stocks? And do you want to be a day trader? And do you want to look at the stuff all the time? Or do you want to look for the haystacks and just kind of put things on cruise control? One word of advice at age 20, it's all about your contribution rate. Really doesn't matter what you do as long as you're not putting it in cash the whole time. If you can start off with a 10% contribution rate, that would be fantastic at your age. You have so much time on your side.
1: That's awesome. Again, 20 years old, I mean, you see kids this age when you're officiating college football games. You think they're thinking about a Roth IRA when they're out there?
3: Hopefully not during the game.
1: Yeah.
0: Well, Elias is chasing them down with a prospectus during halftime. So
1: that's great.
3: Here are my tips for young people. Get started. Automate your contributions. Increase your contributions over time. If you do those things and you also pick good diversified investments, don't chase trends, don't go off hot stock tips, buy either mutual funds or exchange traded funds, things that have long track records of being successful that are simple to understand. And at a young age, doing those basic things correctly is 80% of the battle. You get that dialed in, your money has time to grow. You can contribute and contribute a little bit more as you go through time. Those would be my biggest tips for young people. Get started, automate, and then consistently increase the contributions.
1: Is it something where, I mean, this is really an unusually young age to get active in things like that. And, you know, that they're saying a Roth IRA, and there's a lot of other moving parts. There's a lot of other gears that are in this motor that's working at the same time. I mean, this is something where, I mean, it's really kind of a smart thing because they're going to develop a really, or could develop a really in-depth knowledge about investing just by getting in this early and seeing the way that everything works from the inside, sort of.
3: I think the best time to get started was yesterday.
1: Mm-hmm. Yeah.
3: So and if you're 20 and getting started today, that's pretty good too.
0: I really like the fact, guys, that she is talking about a savings strategy, mm-hmm. an investment strategy, instead of what's the best, what's the hot stock to buy at age 20.
1: Exactly. That's a good call. I like that. Elias, I'm to come to you for question number 7 here. Travis wants to know, I recently left my job. I have $950,000 in my old 401k. My financial advisor is recommending that I roll it into an IRA that they would manage for a 1.25% or 1.25% advisory fee. I know I also have the option of leaving it where it is or rolling it into an IRA that I manage myself. How do people need to evaluate these options? Beyond just comparing fees, what should people think about when they're deciding whether it's worth paying for professional management versus managing their own retirement savings?
3: A good starting place is to ask yourself, what value am I receiving in return for the fee? So the cheapest option isn't always the best, right? And we've all heard that old saying, you get what you pay for. So in that case, if you opt to do the cheapest option, which would be managing your money for yourself, mm-hmm. do you have the time, the desire, the technology? Do you have all those things required to do a good job? And remember, you're going to get what you pay for.
1: Yeah.
3: Now, that's not to say that there are certainly people out there who are very efficient and good at managing their own money. Now, the most expensive option doesn't always automatically mean that that's the best option either. So the question is, what value am I receiving in return? And I believe in the way we run our firm here, Premier Investments, I believe people should be getting advice around wealth accumulation, advice around wealth preservation. And these are all different things that come up throughout different times of your investing journey. But it shouldn't just be that you get, here's a one-time way to invest your money. Mm-hmm. You should get ongoing advice. You should get ongoing income planning, tax strategy planning, Roth conversion planning, Social Security strategy planning, all the moving parts that go into this, you should be able to receive advice on through the firm you're working with. And if you ask the question, what value am I receiving and am I receiving in return for the fee, you should start to quantify if that's worth it to you.
1: Mm-hmm.
3: I think fortunately for us, the vast majority of our clients do believe they're receiving the right value for the fee that they're paying. And part of that is because we're doing all the work in every aspect of their life financially, not just, oh, here's one way that you could invest your money.
1: Yep. 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
1: Final question for the both of you. I'm going to go to Jonas first. Tom wants to know, I'm 53, recently rediscovered the 401k I had for my very first job. It has just over $12,000 in it. I honestly thought I had already rolled it over in a different 401k, so I didn't think about it again. The amount hasn't been used or considered in any of our retirement calculations. I have about $2.8 million saved for retirement between my wife and me. I'm thinking about just cashing out the $12,000, using it to take my wife on her dream trip to Paris for her upcoming 25th anniversary, since it's such a small percentage of my overall retirement savings. Is that a reasonable decision, or is cashing out an old investment retirement account still a bad idea? Jonas.
0: I would say great job, Tom. One way to think about it is that if you're cashing out something and it's coming with tax consequences, if you look at what things are paying right now, you have liquid CDs at 3.3%. You have bond portfolios that are sometimes perhaps paying higher than that. You have a boom in the stock market right now. And for whatever reason, it's really weird right now, Doug, cash is paying zero. So I always say cash is, he wants to take a trip. Is that what he wants to do?
1: Yep, take his wife.
0: I always say cash is king for trips for you, or if you're not using your cash for trips, the banker's using your cash for trips. So in other words, the banks are making so much money right now paying 0% on cash. So I would look at it this way. Do you have a built-in bucket strategy? Do you have some cash sitting around? The minimum probably tax rate that you would have taking out $12,000, you'd probably have to pay about $1,200 or 10% in taxes on that. If you have something making zero that you could use, if you have a cash bucket, I would start there first. But this is a perfect example. I'll kick it over to Elias of mental accounting. I see it all the time. People treat piles of money completely differently. They find an old 401k. They don't worry about the tax consequences. They just cash it out because they didn't know they had it. Or they get an inheritance, a huge inheritance, a big inheritance, and they just feel awful about it. They don't want to spend the money. It's a perfect example of mental accounting, and this is what we walk people through. We try to help them with as financial advisors that it's easy to do this mental accounting thing, but there's also a math. There's also math involved as well.
1: Before we get to that portion, first of all, am I off? If I got an inheritance, I'm not sure I'd feel guilty about spending the money. I
0: mean, everybody's different.
1: Okay.
3: You say that, but a lot of people do.
1: Okay.
3: When people inherit money, here's the craziest thing about it to me is inherited money sometimes becomes more important than their own money.
1: Really?
3: Yeah, they don't want to spend it. They get emotionally attached. My parents worked hard for this, so I don't want to ruin it.
1: Okay.
3: Inheritance is one of the, in my opinion, an odd topic in our business and people's emotional attachment to it. Because it's no longer your parents' money. It is now yours.
1: Right.
3: Like, it's in your pile.
1: Yeah.
3: But a lot of times they want it separated to track it.
1: Gotcha.
3: Don't want to spend it.
1: No, I understand. I understand now. That makes sense. Okay, Tom's question wants to know about this whole thing, the $12,000 in surprise money that he has compared to $2.5 million, or $2.8 million they've got saved for retirement. That's pretty good, a little nest egg.
3: I do have an answer for this. Yes, that is a bad idea.
1: Okay.
3: Although it's a small account and not, it is a small account. It's not a meaningful amount of money for someone with $2.8 million saved. Here's the reality of it. If you cash out a 401k, a couple things are going to happen. At 53 years old, you will have a 10% IRS penalty.
1: Mm-hmm.
3: 401k withdrawals have mandatory withholding of 20% for federal taxes. So there you go. Your $12,000 account. Here's what I would ask Tom.
1: Tom,
3: if you had $12,000 in your hand right now, would you give me 30% of it and then take the remaining 70%? Take it to Paris with your wife on a vacation and spend it. That's essentially what you're doing.
1: Yeah.
3: If you do this. So I do think it's a bad idea. It's very easy to do a rollover and get it consolidated with your other accounts and your other money. So I do think, although it is a small amount for this person, I do think it's a bad idea to cash out the 401k.
0: Picture $3,600 of $100 bills in a shoebox in the corner, Doug. You'd move faster than Carl Lewis to grab the first one to get it gets it. You've moved faster than Carl Lewis. So, yeah, there's a better way to do this. But it's perfectly understandable, Tom. It goes back to mental accounting. You didn't know you had this account, so why not just cash it out? But to pay $3,600.
3: Yeah, you wouldn't take $12,000 out of the bank and then just take $3,600 and burn it on, yeah, and set it on fire.
0: Yeah, absolutely.
3: But that's a good point you make about the mental accounting, because we all do that. Mm-hmm. And that's what he's doing here. Oh, I forgot I had this.
1: That's amazing.
3: I'll just cash out. Yeah. He's not really thinking through the reality of it.
1: You know what he's thinking about? I want to take care of my wife. I want to make her happy.
3: Yeah, he wants to go on vacation. Yeah. He wants to get rid of this account that's been floating out there.
1: By the way, Jonas, thank you for not saying Jesse Owens, because that would have made me feel really old. You said Carl Lewis. It'd show my real age. That's Jonas Everett. That's Elias Randall. They are just two of the folks at Premier Investments in Wealth Management. 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
2: 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Rebalancing a portfolio may cause investors to incur tax liabilities and or transaction costs, and does not assure a profit or protect against loss. Economic forecasts set forth may not develop as predicted, and there can be no guarantee that strategies promoted will be successful. All performance referenced is historical and is not a guarantee of future results. All indices are unmanaged and cannot be invested into directly. There is no assurance that the techniques and strategies discussed are suitable for all investors or will yield positive outcomes. The purchase of certain securities may be required to affect some of the strategies. Investing involves risks, including possible loss of principal. There is no guarantee that a diversified portfolio will enhance overall returns or outperform a non-diversified portfolio. Diversification does not protect against market risk. Dollar cost averaging involves continuous investment in securities, regardless of fluctuations in price levels. Investors should consider their ability to continue purchasing through periods of low price levels. Such a plan does not assure a profit and does not protect against loss in declining markets. Contributions to a traditional IRA may be tax deductible in the contribution year, with current income tax due at withdrawal. Withdrawals prior to age 59 and a half may result in a 10% IRS penalty tax in addition to current income tax. A Roth IRA offers tax deferral on any earnings in the account. Qualified withdrawals of earnings from the account are tax-free. Withdrawals of earnings prior to age 59 and a half or prior to the account being open for 5 years, whichever is later, may result in a 10% IRS penalty tax. Limitations and restrictions may apply.
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2: Those options include...
4: New strikes in Iran. I'm Lisa Lacera, Fox News. U.S. Central Command says the targets include air defense systems, coastal surveillance systems, surface-to-air missiles, and other key sites, hours after Iran launched strikes against three civilian ships in the Strait of Hormuz.
5: The president had repeatedly said more military action against Iran was on the table if they did not live up to their previous ceasefire agreement.
4: Fox's Mark Meredith in Ankara, Turkey. President Trump is in Turkey for a summit with NATO leaders where he again suggested the U.S. control Greenland As part of military strategy, Greenland is an autonomous territory of Denmark. A federal judge has ruled the Justice Department cannot force Fulton County, Georgia, to turn over the names and personal contact information of thousands of poll workers who served in the 2020 election.
6: The Justice Department is seeking to obtain the names and personal contact information of every individual who worked or volunteered for Fulton County, Georgia's election operations in 2020 and obtained a grand jury subpoena to do that in April. But a federal judge has quashed that subpoena, ruling the subpoena is unreasonable and highly burdensome. The grand jury subpoena followed a January search of Fulton County's election